0: WIKK-FM Newton. The First National Bank and Only, proudly serving the communities of Jasper, Richland, Clay, and Crawford counties.
1: Are back on. I'm Carmen Roberts, Fox News. U.S. and Iran have reportedly agreed to pause attacks near the Strait of Hormuz and hold new talks in Qatar on Tuesday. Yesterday, President Trump threatened to re-escalate the attacks after the regime kept up attacks in and around the Strait of Hormuz. Earlier today, Senator Rick Scott told Fox News,
2: "We're doing the right thing. We're going to give them a chance. And if not, we're going to have to continue to bomb them."
1: Fox's Trey Yingst has more from Tel Aviv on yesterday's U.S. retaliation.
3: According to U.S. Central Command, a variety of different targets were hit, including Iranian military surveillance infrastructure, communication systems, air defense sites, drone storage facilities, and mine layer capabilities. The president posted to Truth Social shortly after the strikes, saying United States aircraft just struck Iranian missile and drone storage locations and coastal radar sites for violating the ceasefire agreement again. It is very possible that they will never learn. The president goes on to say, "There may come a point when we are no longer able to be reasonable and will be forced to militarily complete the job that we very successfully started. If that happens, the Islamic Republic of Iran will no longer exist."
1: Meantime, tensions remain high after Israel carried out strikes on Hezbollah infrastructure, and that's amid warnings of broader conflict. And in Pakistan, the military says it struck militant targets in Afghanistan after a suicide car bombing in Karachi killed three paramilitary rangers. Pakistan says it killed 29 fighters at militant hideouts today. Wildfires turned deadly along the Utah-Colorado border. Three wildfires firefighters died yesterday, two were injured, and conditions not improving.
4: Wildfire danger still exists across at least the Four Corner region. In fact, it's explosive.
1: Meteorologist Nate Larson with Fox 13, Salt Lake City. And in World Cup action, Canada beats South Africa 1-0. 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
1: As fighting erupts again in the Middle East, it could drive oil prices higher. Cooler prices have helped gas prices pull back over the past month.
17: We have another big drop in the price of gasoline. In the past 2 weeks, regular grade at retail is down 23 cents. The new price is $4.01. And in 5 weeks, it's down 58 cents.
1: That is oil analyst Trilby Lundberg with the Lundberg Survey. AAA says its national average is $3.88 a gallon, and that is still 89 cents higher than before the war started. As far as oil prices, crude closed down 2% on Friday at $69.23 a barrel. And Senator Chris Coons of Delaware said he is expected to make a full recovery after suffering minor injuries from a multi-vehicle crash in Delaware today that triggered by a driver was experiencing a medical emergency. Three New Jersey teens vanished last week at a train station, but they have been found safe, but in a different state.
18: After an extensive search using canines and drones, authorities were able to catch up with two 14-year-olds and a 17-year-old who left Montville Township, New Jersey on Thursday night. Authorities shifting the matter to a missing persons investigation at that time, but it wasn't until Friday evening that the trio was seen again, this time at the Denville, New Jersey train station. Then a day later, on Saturday afternoon, MTA officials recognized the group all the way in Connecticut. But when MTA officers attempted to make contact with the boys, the two 14-year-olds fled as they were taking the 17-year-old into protective custody.
1: Fox's Chan Lee Painter. Police say the boys appeared to have left their homes on their own accord, but no word why. And Bill Maher will be awarded with comedy's top honor tonight, the Mark Twain Prize. It will be at the John F. Kennedy Center for Performing Arts. Including stars Woody Harrelson and Jay Leno expected to celebrate. I'm Carmen Roberts. This is Fox News.
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I hope you're having a great Sunday and a great weekend. I'm Mark Stevens. Hang out for some Neil Young in just a few minutes. Alice Cooper's coming up for us too, but right now, Janie's got a gun. Here's Aerosmith.

0: Well, if you heard about the interview that Keith Richards did with Rolling Stone magazine, he said that the Stones may never go on tour again. He said the traveling takes a lot out of you, but he did say he could see the band doing a residency somewhere. That's a big thing lately. Now, this is completely different than what we hear from Mick Jagger, who expressed excitement to tour again. The new Rolling Stones album, Foreign Tongues, is going to be out July 10th. We will keep you posted.
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0: Here's your 103.5 The Rockin' Eagle forecast. A heat advisory begins at 11 a.m. tomorrow and remains in effect until midnight Thursday night. 74 tonight under mainly clear skies, south winds 5 to 10 miles per hour. 92 tomorrow, sunshine mixed with clouds at times. Weather this hour is brought to you by the Hill Bar, southeast of St. Marie and Northside Ford in Effingham. I'm meteorologist Paul Trombley. Currently, it's 87 degrees.
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How far off I sat and wondered. Started humming a song from 1962. Ain't it funny how the night moves when you just don't seem to have as much to lose. 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

0: Bob Seger and the Night Moves. School's out from Alice Cooper and Jet Airliner from the Steve Miller Band. Well, if you're a coffee drinker, why you might want to at least think about changing over to tea. That's on the way, plus Bon Jovi up next.
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0: Eagles and Witchy Woman. Hey, if you're a coffee drinker, you might want to change over to tea. But if you're like me and you don't like hot tea, that's okay, because apparently you don't have to drink it. You just have to hold it. Holding a cup of hot tea in your hands can make you feel safe and at peace. As long as there's a cup of coffee in the other hand, I think it's okay.
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5: Here's your 103.5 The Rockin' Eagle forecast. A heat advisory begins at 11 a.m. tomorrow and remains in effect until midnight Thursday night. Lows level off around 74 tonight under mainly clear skies, southerly winds 5 to 10 miles per hour. Sunshine mixed with clouds at times tomorrow, 92. Weather this hour is brought to you by the Hill Bar, southeast of St. Marie and Northside Ford in Effingham. I'm meteorologist Paul Trombley. Right now, 86.
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2: The U.S. and Iran trade strikes. I'm Kathleen Maloney, Fox News. Fox's Trey Yingst with the latest.
3: This was the second exchange of fire this weekend between the United States and Iran. Vice President J.D. Vance posted to X over the weekend saying, Iran signed a ceasefire agreement. We have honored it. If they have disagreements about how the MOU is being applied, they can pick up the phone. But violence will be met with violence. The new military action comes as the situation between Israel and Hezbollah plays out on a separate but parallel track. The Israelis launched new airstrikes against Hezbollah this weekend as Hezbollah continued attacks against Israeli forces in southern Lebanon. Late last week, there was a diplomatic breakthrough in Washington as the Israelis and Lebanese signed a framework agreement aimed at normalizing ties between the two countries and disarming Hezbollah.
2: Axios now reporting that the U.S. and Iran have agreed to halt strikes and meet Tuesday in Qatar. Rescue teams from several countries join a desperate effort to rescue earthquake survivors in Venezuela.
4: Time is of the essence to find any survivors underneath the rubble. A 17-floor condo has fully collapsed. We spoke to a woman whose cousin lived on the second floor of this building, and she is holding out hope that her cousin is still alive.
5: My cousin, Chantal Daniela, was with Antonio. And he called a friend, and he said that they were alive and well and in a reduced space, and that gives us some hope. We know that she might be there because the second floor is, like, underground.
4: American rescue teams are here from Florida, California, and Virginia. The U.S. Embassy tells Fox the Trump administration will be here for Venezuela as long as it takes.
2: Fox's Matt Foy, and a long and dangerous heat wave will blast a large stretch of the central and eastern United States, expecting temperatures around 100 in some places. 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
2: Louisiana Congresswoman Julia Letlow won the Republican nomination for Senate. President Trump endorsed her over incumbent Bill Cassidy.
10: On Saturday, Letlow clinched the Republican nomination comfortably with about 57% of the vote. State Treasurer John Fleming finished at 43%. Letlow's win marked a victory for President Trump as well, who had endorsed the Republican representative. She will likely succeed Senator Bill Cassidy, whom the president successfully ousted. Cassidy has broken with the president on several issues, including last week when the two had a blow-up over the war in Iran. The two-term incumbent accuses the president of sometimes treating Congress as an appendage, but he does believe there are other lawmakers who will hold the president accountable.
2: Fox's Madeline Rivera. Lawmakers are looking at the effects of artificial intelligence on students' learning. Fox's Chad Pergram reports.
11: The percentage of high school seniors performing at grade level in math and reading is down 4 points from 2009. Lawmakers are skeptical about AI boosting performance. There are also privacy concerns. AI could harvest what students learn. An over-reliance on AI by teachers to grade papers is troubling. Some lawmakers doubt that AI can do everything. Students may question the value of an education if they can't find a job because of AI. Bipartisan lawmakers are now working on a framework to regulate AI. House Speaker Mike Johnson wants to pass that before the end of the year. On Capitol Hill, Chad Pergram, Fox News.
2: Delaware Senator Chris Coons is suffering minor injuries in a multi-vehicle crash in his home state today. He said the collision was triggered by a driver experiencing a medical emergency. Coons is expected to make a full recovery. He says the accident was not too bad. I'm Kathleen Maloney. This is Fox News.
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Manchester's Bridge.

0: Still remember the first time I played that record and I thought, what just happened to my record player? Nope. Black Sabbath for us on our Sunday night. Those CSI shows love to use music from The Who, so coming up, it's the song they used on the very first CSI show, the one that was in Las Vegas.
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6: Here's your 103.5, The Rockin' Eagle forecast. A heat advisory begins at 11 a.m. tomorrow and remains in effect until midnight Thursday night. Lows level off around 74 tonight under mainly clear skies. Southerly winds 5 to 10 miles per hour. Sunshine mixed with clouds at times. Tomorrow, 92. Weather this hour is brought to you by the Hill Bar, southeast of St. Marie and Northside Ford in Effingham. I'm meteorologist Paul Trombley. Right now, 84.
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0: That's the boss and Hungry Heart, loving every minute of it from the Lover Boy. All right, if you're planning on doing any flying anytime soon, especially over the busy 4th of July weekend, something, a quick reminder for you. All right, it's just, it's common sense, but it's a quick reminder. That's on the way, plus Guns N' Roses next.
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0: Quick reminder, if you're flying this 4th of July weekend or any time, don't make stupid jokes or statements on the airplane. There was a Turkish Airlines flight from Sydney to Kuala Lumpur, and as the plane was taxiing to get ready to take off, a flight crew member asked a man about a piece of electrical equipment that he was holding in his hand. The man said it was a bomb. Well, that was it for that flight. Plane returned to the gate. The man was arrested. The plane was emptied and searched. Everybody had to be screened again. Boy. By the way, no bomb was found, and the equipment was most likely a phone charger.
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6: Here's your 103.5, The Rockin' Eagle forecast. A heat advisory begins at 11 a.m. tomorrow and remains in effect until midnight Thursday night. Lows level off around 74 tonight under mainly clear skies. Southerly winds 5 to 10 miles per hour. Sunshine mixed with clouds at times. Tomorrow, 92. Weather This Hour is brought to you by the Hill Bar, southeast of St. Marie and Northside Ford in Effingham. I'm meteorologist Paul Trombley. Right now, 84.
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1: A halt in fighting. I'm Carmen Roberts, Fox News. U.S. and Iran agreed today to stop fighting over the Strait of Hormuz. The two sides are set to resume peace talks Tuesday in Qatar as they try to reach a long-term deal to end hostilities and restrain Tehran's nuclear program. Reopening the Strait of Hormuz has been a big sticking point and fighting point. And GOP Senator John Kennedy tells Fox News,
2: it would be nice to have some help from other countries in the world that depend on the Strait of Hormuz for their oil.
1: Crude oil opened higher this evening, immediately jumping 1% after the U.S. and Iran traded back-to-back strikes since Friday. Fox's Alex Hogan has more from the White House.
3: President Trump taking it one step further following these renewed attacks. He took to Truth Social, writing in part, quote, there may come a point when we are no longer able to be reasonable and will be forced to militarily complete the job that we have successfully started. If that happens, the Islamic Republic of Iran will no longer exist. This week, Iran struck a commercial vessel in the Strait of Hormuz. The U.S. then carried out strikes in Iran on Friday, the first since the signing of the Memorandum of Understanding. Tehran launched a drone and missile attack targeting Bahrain and Kuwait.
1: And U.S. crude is up about 0.75% now at $69.75 a barrel. If prices move much higher, that could, of course, push gas prices higher as well. But for now, drivers getting a break at the pump.
4: We have another big drop in the price of gasoline. In the past 2 weeks, regular grade at retail is down 23 cents. The new price is $4.01. And in 5 weeks, it's down 58 cents.
1: Oil analyst Trilby Lundberg with the Lundberg Survey. AAA says its average is $3.88 a gallon. 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
1: In World Cup action, Canada scores in the 92nd minute to earn the first World Cup knockout stage victory over South Africa, 1-0. The knockout rounds continue tomorrow. The Supreme Court set to rule on President Trump's executive order banning birthright citizenship. Congressman Brandon Gill of Texas tells Fox News he supports the president's move.
17: An illegal alien who traverses across South America, passes through multiple countries, shows up at our southern border, crosses over, and has a child, if that child should be an American citizen, just like anybody else in our country, I think most people would say no.
1: Well, the president has claimed no other country awards birthright citizenship. However, that is not the case. The Pew Research Center says 33 other countries have such laws, including Canada, Brazil, and Mexico. Lawmakers are looking at the effects of artificial intelligence on students' learning. Fox's Chad Pergram reports from Capitol Hill.
18: The percentage of high school seniors performing at grade level in math and reading is down 4 points from 2009. Lawmakers are skeptical about AI boosting performance. There are also privacy concerns. AI could harvest what students learn. An over-reliance on AI by teachers to grade papers is troubling. Some lawmakers doubt that AI can do everything. Students may question the value of an education if they can't find a job because of AI. Bipartisan lawmakers are now working on a framework to regulate AI. House Speaker Mike Johnson wants to pass that before the end of the year. On Capitol Hill, Chad Pergram, Fox News.
1: Republicans and Democrats in the Senate are pushing to require labels on AI-generated content. And President Trump says East Potomac golf links will remain open to the public after a major renovation. He says work will begin in September to transform the historic Washington Public Course into a world-class golf destination. I'm Carmen Roberts, and this is Fox News.
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I'm ready for a vacation. How about you? We're going to talk about our vacations coming up here in just a couple of minutes. Also going to play some Van Halen and Peter Frampton as well. Right now, it's the Cars.

0: That's Van Halen. Hey, if you've got a vacation plan for the summer, way to go. Congratulations. Next Saturday is the 4th of July. Average American gets 2 weeks of vacation a year, and half of us apparently don't take all those days. In fact, Americans take fewer days off than any other country in the world. So what happens to those days you don't take? Well, if you're lucky, maybe your company pays you for them at the end of the year. But for most people, it's a use it or lose it kind of a deal. By the way, the French get the most days off. They get 29 days a year.
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2: Here's your 103.5, the Rockin' Eagle forecast. A heat advisory begins at 11 a.m. tomorrow and remains in effect until midnight Thursday night. Lows level off around 74 tonight under mainly clear skies. Southerly winds 5 to 10 miles per hour. Sunshine mixed with clouds at times tomorrow, 92. Weather this hour is brought to you by the Hill Bar, southeast of St. Marie and Northside Ford in Effingham. I'm meteorologist Paul Trombley. Currently 82.
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0: Supertramp and You're Bloody Well Right. Some live Peter Frampton and Show Me the Way right before that. Also David Bowie and Modern Love. Hope you're having a great weekend. I'm Mark Stevens, AC/DC, and also Pat Benatar up next.
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0: It's Pat Benatar on our weekend, the last weekend before the 4th of July. Maybe you got all next week off. That'd be a pretty good deal. Bob Seger is on the way, and the song he wrote when he was 31 after he attended his high school reunion. He said he felt grateful that he had finally made it, and the song is a grateful song. It's coming up next.
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5: Here's your 103.5 The Rockin' Eagle forecast. A heat advisory begins at 11 a.m. tomorrow and remains in effect until midnight Thursday night. Lows level off around 74 tonight under mainly clear skies, southerly winds 5 to 10 miles per hour. Sunshine mixed with clouds at times tomorrow, 92. Weather this hour is brought to you by the Hill Bar, southeast of St. Marie and Northside Ford in Effingham. I'm meteorologist Paul Trombley. Currently 82.
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1: The U.S. and Iran trade strikes. I'm Kathleen Maloney, Fox News. Fox's Trey Yingst with the latest.
2: This was the second exchange of fire this weekend between the United States and Iran. Vice President J.D. Vance posted to X over the weekend saying, Iran signed a ceasefire agreement. We have honored it. If they have disagreements about how the MOU is being applied, they can pick up the phone. But violence will be met with violence. The new military action comes as the situation between Israel and Hezbollah plays out on a separate but parallel track. The Israelis launched new airstrikes against Hezbollah this weekend as Hezbollah continued attacks against Israeli forces in southern Lebanon. Late last week, there was a diplomatic breakthrough in Washington as the Israelis and Lebanese signed a framework agreement aimed at normalizing ties between the two countries and disarming Hezbollah.
1: Axios now reporting that the U.S. and Iran have agreed to halt strikes and meet Tuesday in Qatar. Rescue teams from several countries join a desperate effort to rescue earthquake survivors in Venezuela.
3: Time is of the essence to find any survivors underneath the rubble. A 17th-floor condo has fully collapsed. We spoke to a woman whose cousin lived on the second floor of this building, and she is holding out hope that her cousin is still alive.
4: My cousin, Chantal Daniela, was with Antonio. And he called a friend, and he said that they were alive and well and in a reduced space, and that gives us some hope. We know that she might be there because the second floor is, like, underground.
3: American rescue teams are here from Florida, California, and Virginia. The U.S. Embassy tells Fox the Trump administration will be here for Venezuela as long as it takes.
1: Fox's Matt Foy. A long and dangerous heat wave will blast a large stretch of the central and eastern U.S. It could be temperatures as high as 100 degrees. 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
1: Louisiana Congresswoman Julia Letlow won the Republican nomination for Senate. President Trump endorsed her over incumbent Senator Bill Cassidy.
7: On Saturday, Letlow clinched the Republican nomination comfortably with about 57% of the vote. State Treasurer John Fleming finished at 43%. Letlow's win marked a victory for President Trump as well, who had endorsed the Republican representative. She will likely succeed Senator Bill Cassidy, whom the president successfully ousted. Cassidy has broken with the president on several issues, including last week when the two had a blow-up over the war in Iran. The two-term incumbent accuses the president of sometimes treating Congress as an appendage, but he does believe there are other lawmakers who will hold the president accountable.
1: Fox's Madeline Rivera in Washington. Lawmakers are looking at the effects of artificial intelligence on students' learning. Fox's Chad Pergram on Capitol Hill reports.
8: The percentage of high school seniors performing at grade level in math and reading is down 4 points from 2009. Lawmakers are skeptical about AI boosting performance. There are also privacy concerns. AI could harvest what students learn. An over-reliance on AI by teachers to grade papers is troubling. Some lawmakers doubt that AI can do everything. Students may question the value of an education if they can't find a job because of AI. Bipartisan lawmakers are now working on a framework to regulate AI. House Speaker Mike Johnson wants to pass that before the end of the year. On Capitol Hill, Chad Pergram, Fox News.
1: Lawmakers are pushing to require labels on AI-generated content. Delaware Senator Chris Coons suffering minor injuries in a multi-vehicle crash in his home state today. He said the collision was triggered by a driver experiencing a medical emergency. Coons is expected to make a full recovery. I'm Kathleen Maloney. This is Fox News.
6: 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The Rockin' Eagle, Southeastern Illinois' home of classic rock.

That's you too, and Desire. Going to check on our celebrity birthdays here in just a couple of minutes. Also play some Simple Minds and Queen. Right now it's Lynyrd Skynyrd.

remember the first time you heard this song? But not where you parked your car? Yeah, we get it. 103.5, The Rockin' Eagle.

wisdom, and whispers, no, this will be.

0: If it's your birthday today, the 28th of June, happy birthday. You share it with celebrities like Gil Bellows from Shawshank Redemption, who's 59 today. He was the inmate who knew the truth about Andy Dufresne and was shot in the courtyard. John Cusack from The Sure Thing, Con Air, and Runaway Jury is 60 today. And the lady that still makes my legs hurt when I think about Misery. Kathy Bates is 78.
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5: Here's your 103.5, the Rockin' Eagle forecast. A heat advisory begins at 11 a.m. tomorrow and remains in effect until midnight Thursday night. Lows level off around 74 tonight under mainly clear skies, southerly winds 5 to 10 miles per hour. Sunshine mixed with clouds at times tomorrow, 92. Weather this hour is brought to you by the Hill Bar, southeast of St. Marie and Northside Ford in Effingham. I'm meteorologist Paul Trombley. Currently, it's 81 degrees.
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0: It is summertime, and that means eating ice cream. 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Hey, did you know the average American will eat 1 ton of ice cream in their lifetime? 2,000 pounds. 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
5: Here's your 103.5 The Rockin' Eagle forecast. A heat advisory begins at 11 a.m. tomorrow and remains in effect until midnight Thursday night. Lows level off around 74 tonight under mainly clear skies, southerly winds 5 to 10 miles per hour. Sunshine mixed with clouds at times tomorrow, 92. Weather this hour is brought to you by the Hill Bar, southeast of St. Marie and Northside Ford in Effingham. I'm meteorologist Paul Trombley. Currently, it's 81 degrees.
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1: Can't beat it. It just rocks all day.
2: A halt to fighting. I'm Deborah Valentine, Fox News. The U.S. and Iran have agreed to halt new fighting and hold talks in Qatar on Tuesday. The U.S. retaliated after Iran fired attack drones on two ships in the Strait of Hormuz. Fox's Trey Yangst reports from Tel Aviv on the latest fighting.
3: The United States conducted a new round of airstrikes against Iran overnight after the IRGC targeted another oil tanker in the Strait of Hormuz. According to U.S. Central Command, surveillance sites along with storage facilities and radar systems were hit by U.S. planes. The president posted to Truth Social shortly after saying the strikes, the United States aircraft just struck Iranian missile and drone storage locations and coastal radar sites for violating the ceasefire agreement again. It is very possible that they will never learn. The president goes on to say there may come a point when we are no longer able to be reasonable and will be forced to militarily complete the job that we very successfully started. If that happens, the Islamic Republic of Iran will no longer exist. Now, in response, Iran launched missiles and drones toward Kuwait and Bahrain.
2: U.S. military forces in Bahrain intercepted ballistic missiles and drones that the IRGC launched towards U.S. military sites. The latest eruption of fighting threatens that 60-day memorandum of agreement between the two countries. Trump-backed Louisiana Republican Congresswoman Julia Letlow defeating State Treasurer John Fleming in Saturday's primary runoff. Letlow addressing her supporters.
4: Tonight, Louisiana sent a clear message that they want a candidate to represent them in the Senate who will always put America first and never turn her back on Louisiana voters.
2: The Congresswoman will face Democrat Jamie Davis in November's general election. She was vying for the seat now held by incumbent Senator Bill Cassidy, who lost Trump's support. 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
8: Temperatures being 30 degrees above average.
5: 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Just click listen, then swipe right and hear the latest news updates on your time. 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
2: It's another decision day at the U.S. Supreme Court as the term nears its end. Fox's Jared Halpern has more from Washington.
9: Justices have at least two more days remaining in the term as they finalize eight cases still outstanding. Among the high-profile opinions, a ruling on President Trump's executive order to eliminate birthright citizenship. The High Court is also still considering a pair of cases from Idaho and West Virginia over transgender students participating in female athletics. And ahead of the midterm elections, a case over campaign finance is unresolved, as well as a Mississippi case about counting late arriving mail-in ballots. In Washington, Jared Halpern, Fox News.
2: Deadly flooding reported in Kentucky with water rescues and flooded homes. Fox's Chanley Painter has more.
10: Kentucky is declaring a state of emergency as heavy rain floods the state. Crews have their hands full, rescuing people trapped in cars and homes. The flooding is blamed for at least four deaths. More rain is expected throughout the night.
2: Many victims of the severe flooding were swept away in their vehicles due to sudden flash flooding. Governor Andy Beshear declared a state of emergency for several counties. Upwards of 8 inches of rain fell, with Madison and Jackson counties hardest hit. Arizona Democratic Senator Mark Kelly is criticizing the America 250 event at the National Mall in Washington. The senator telling ABC's This Week that America 250 is more of a political event rather than a celebration of America's history.
11: This is really an opportunity to think about like the history of our country and all the great things we've done, all the innovation. But what's going to happen on July 4th? Yeah. We're going to have a rally.
2: The America 250 celebration kicked off with President Donald Trump opening the celebration with a speech at the National Mall in Washington on Wednesday night. President Trump also scheduled to speak at the America 250 celebration again on July 4th. I'm Deborah Valentine. This is Fox News.
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Good rocking and drinking tune there from George Thorogood of the Delaware Destroyers. How you doing? I'm Chaz Mixon. Getting the, I guess, the holiday week started, because it's going to be a short one because most of you are probably going to be off on Friday, right? Well, let's get to it, shall we? Here's the Who.

Mick and the Boys, the Stones, that's a good one. Give me Shelter, and I am Chaz Mixon. Give me a new iPhone, right? It's the anniversary of the iPhone today. Happened 19 years ago today. The first one was sold, and it cost $499 back then. Adjusted for inflation, that's almost $800 today. I mean, that proves we're just paying way too much as well. It's also National Camera Day with that in mind. Remember when cameras weren't even part of your phone? You had to go process.

0: 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Crazy. So there you go. Aerosmith's on the way next.
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3: Here's your 103.5 The Rockin' Eagle forecast. A heat advisory begins at 11 a.m. tomorrow and remains in effect until midnight Thursday night. Lows level off around 74 tonight under mainly clear skies. Southerly winds 5 to 10 miles per hour. Sunshine mixed with clouds at times tomorrow, 92. Weather this hour is brought to you by the Hill Bar, southeast of St. Marie and Northside Ford in Effingham. I'm meteorologist Paul Trombley. Right now, it's 80 degrees.
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0: Eagles off that One of These Nights album. Yeah, great stuff from Glenn Frey's side of the Eagles, and I'm Chaz Mixon. We'll keep it rocking for sure. 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
0: Here's your 103.5, The Rockin' Eagle forecast. A heat advisory begins at 11 a.m. tomorrow and remains in effect until midnight Thursday night. Lows dip down to about 74 overnight under mainly clear skies, south winds 5 to 10 miles per hour. High of 92 Monday. Weather this hour is brought to you by the Hill Bar, southeast of St. Marie and Northside Ford in Effingham. I'm meteorologist Paul Frombly. Currently, it's 79 degrees.
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1: A halt to fighting. I'm Deborah Valentine, Fox News. The U.S. and Iran have agreed to halt new fighting and hold talks in Qatar on Tuesday. The U.S. retaliated after Iran fired attack drones on two ships in the Strait of Hormuz. Fox's Trey Yanks reports from Tel Aviv on the latest fighting.
2: The United States conducted a new round of airstrikes against Iran overnight after the IRGC targeted another oil tanker in the Strait of Hormuz. According to U.S. Central Command, surveillance sites along with storage facilities and radar systems were hit by U.S. planes. The president posted to Truth Social shortly after saying the strikes, the United States aircraft just struck Iranian missile and drone storage locations and coastal radar sites for violating the ceasefire agreement again. It is very possible that they will never learn. The president goes on to say there may come a point when we are no longer able to be reasonable and will be forced to militarily complete the job that we very successfully started. If that happens, the Islamic Republic of Iran will no longer exist. Now, in response, Iran launched missiles and drones toward Kuwait and Bahrain.
1: U.S. military forces in Bahrain intercepted ballistic missiles and drones that the IRGC launched towards U.S. military sites. The latest eruption of fighting threatens that 60-day memorandum of agreement between the two countries. Trump-backed Louisiana Republican Congresswoman Julia Letlow defeating State Treasurer John Fleming in Saturday's primary runoff. Letlow addressing her supporters.
3: Tonight, Louisiana sent a clear message that they want a candidate to represent them in the Senate who will always put America first and never turn her back on Louisiana voters.
1: The Congresswoman will face Democrat Jamie Davis in November's general election. She was vying for the seat now held by incumbent Senator Bill Cassidy, who lost Trump's support. 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
1: It's another decision day at the U.S. Supreme Court as the term nears its end. Fox's Jared Halpern has more from Washington.
8: Justices have at least two more days remaining in the term as they finalize eight cases still outstanding. Among the high-profile opinions, a ruling on President Trump's executive order to eliminate birthright citizenship. The High Court is also still considering a pair of cases from Idaho and West Virginia over transgender students participating in female athletics. And ahead of the midterm elections, a case over campaign finance is unresolved, as well as a Mississippi case about counting late arriving mail-in ballots. In Washington, Jared Halpern, Fox News.
1: Deadly flooding reported in Kentucky with water rescues and flooded homes. Fox's Chanley Painter has more.
9: Kentucky is declaring a state of emergency as heavy rain floods the state. Crews have their hands full, rescuing people trapped in cars and homes. The flooding is blamed for at least four deaths. More rain is expected throughout the night.
1: Many victims of the severe flooding were swept away in their vehicles due to sudden flash flooding. Governor Andy Beshear declared a state of emergency for several counties. Upwards of 8 inches of rain fell, with Madison and Jackson counties hardest hit. Arizona Democratic Senator Mark Kelly is criticizing the America 250 event at the National Mall in Washington. The senator telling ABC's This Week that America 250 is more of a political event rather than a celebration of America's history.
10: This is really an opportunity to think about like the history of our country and all the great things we've done, all the innovation. But what's going to happen on July 4th?
11: Yeah,
10: we're going to have a rally.
1: The America 250 celebration kicked off with President Donald Trump opening the celebration with a speech at the National Mall in Washington on Wednesday night. President Trump also scheduled to speak at the America 250 celebration again on July 4th. I'm Deborah Valentine. This is Fox News.
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Rockin' Ron and Faces right there, and I am Chaz Mixon. How about some Stevie Ray Vaughan? We'll pull some of that out in a little bit. Bob Seger and the Silver Bullet Band, too. Right now, Stevie Guitar Miller.

0: Bob Seger and the Silver Bullet Band with Chaz Mixon. Happy birthday today to several good folks. Ian Pace, a very underrated drummer, man. That guy is, he can pound them from Deep Purple. He's 78 today. Don Dokken, the singer of course, the band of the same name, Dokken, is 73. And Colin Hay, who does the singing for Men at Work. And he plays guitar, too, and he's not bad. I've heard some of his solo stuff. Really good. I love his voice. He's 73 as well. Foreigners next. Hang on.
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7: Here's your 103.5 The Rockin' Eagle forecast. A heat advisory begins at 11 a.m. tomorrow and remains in effect until midnight Thursday night. Lows dip down to about 74 overnight under mainly clear skies, south winds 5 to 10 miles per hour. High of 92 Monday. Weather this hour is brought to you by the Hill Bar, southeast of St. Marie and Northside Ford in Effingham. I'm meteorologist Paul Trombley. Currently, it's 79 degrees.
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0: Doobie Brothers right there. And yeah, listen to the music. 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

0: That was Clash for you with Chaz Mixon. You ready for more? We're going to put together another long set here in a little bit. Jim and the Doors lead the way next.
1: Here's your 103.5 The Rockin' Eagle forecast. A heat advisory begins at 11 a.m. tomorrow and remains in effect until midnight Thursday night. Lows dip down to about 74 overnight under mainly clear skies, south winds 5 to 10 miles per hour. High of 92 Monday. Weather this hour is brought to you by the Hill Bar, southeast of St. Marie and Northside Ford in Effingham. I'm meteorologist Paul Trombley. Right now, 78.
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1: Fighting halted. I'm Deborah Valentine, Fox News. The U.S. and Iran have agreed to halt new fighting and hold talks in Qatar on Tuesday. The U.S. retaliated after Iran fired attack drones on two ships in the Strait of Hormuz. Fox's Trey Yinks reports from Tel Aviv.
2: The United States conducted a new round of airstrikes against Iran overnight after the IRGC targeted another oil tanker in the Strait of Hormuz. According to U.S. Central Command, surveillance sites along with storage facilities and radar systems were hit by U.S. planes. The president posted to Truth Social shortly after saying the strikes, the United States aircraft just struck Iranian missile and drone storage locations and coastal radar sites for violating the ceasefire agreement again. It is very possible that they will never learn. The president goes on to say there may come a point when we are no longer able to be reasonable and will be forced to militarily complete the job that we very successfully started. If that happens, the Islamic Republic of Iran will no longer exist. Now, in response, Iran launched missiles and drones toward Kuwait and Bahrain.
1: U.S. military forces in Bahrain also intercepted ballistic missiles and drones that the IRGC launched towards U.S. military sites. The latest eruption of fighting threatens the 60-day memorandum of agreement. Emergency crews are searching for survivors after back-to-back earthquakes shook Venezuela's capital last week. Fox's Ashley Strohmeyer has an update.
3: Local and international rescue teams are racing against the clock to pull survivors from the rubble in Venezuela, days after dual earthquakes struck the country. The death toll has now surpassed more than 1,400 and is expected to keep rising. Nearly 70,000 others are still reported missing, and thousands of buildings are destroyed.
1: Thousands others injured and tens of thousands missing. 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
1: It's another decision day at the U.S. Supreme Court as the term nears its end. Fox's Jared Halpern has more from Washington.
17: Justices have at least two more days remaining in the term as they finalize eight cases still outstanding. Among the high-profile opinions, a ruling on President Trump's executive order to eliminate birthright citizenship. The High Court is also still considering a pair of cases from Idaho and West Virginia over transgender students participating in female athletics. And ahead of the midterm elections, case over campaign finance is unresolved, as well as a Mississippi case about counting late arriving mail-in ballots. In Washington, Jared Halpern, Fox News.
1: Louisiana Congresswoman Julia Letlow won the Republican nomination for Senate. President Trump endorsed her over incumbent Senator Bill Cassidy. Fox's Madeline Rivera in Washington reports.
18: On Saturday, Letlow clinched the Republican nomination comfortably with about 57% of the vote. State Treasurer John Fleming finished at 43%. Letlow's win marked a victory for President Trump as well, who had endorsed the Republican representative. She will likely succeed Senator Bill Cassidy, whom the president successfully ousted. Cassidy has broken with the president on several issues, including last week when the two had a blow-up over the war in Iran. The two-term incumbent accuses the president of sometimes treating Congress as an appendage, but he does believe there are other lawmakers who will hold the president accountable.
1: Senator Cassidy voted to restrict President Trump's war powers in Iran and told CBS Sunday he pushed for answers about the end point of the war in that meeting last week. Three federal firefighters are now reported dead and two others are hurt battling Mesa County wildfires at the Utah-Colorado border. There's no word yet on the conditions of those two injured firefighters. I'm Deborah Valentine. This is Fox News.
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0: watching a lot of the video from the shows. Saw the whole first show on YouTube from L.A., and it was great. Then I watched some other ones because the set list changes. So I was kind of fishing through trying to find some of those really cool songs like The Pass and Distant Early Warning and just some different things that I'm really into from Rush. They are in Fort Worth again tomorrow night. They got the night off tonight. And then Thursday night, which was going to be the first show on the 24th, I believe, they've moved it to July 2nd because they had a little trouble at the border getting in from Mexico. It happens, I guess. But we know after that, they move on to Chicago for four nights at the United Center. Good to see those guys out there, man, and rocking. And that Annika Niles, she's taking care of business. Got Boston up next.
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3: Here's your 103.5 The Rock and Eagle forecast. A heat advisory begins at 11 a.m. tomorrow and remains in effect until midnight Thursday night. Lows dip down to about 74 overnight under mainly clear skies, south winds 5 to 10 miles per hour. High of 92 Monday. Weather this hour is brought to you by the Hill Bar, southeast of St. Marie and Northside Ford in Effingham. I'm meteorologist Paul Trombley. Right now, 78.
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0: There go the Who right there. Long live rock. And I'm Chaz Mixon. We lost a good one on this day in 1979. Lowell George of Little Feet. Love those guys. He died of a heart attack, possibly compounded by his drug addiction and obesity. He was only 34. At the time of his death, he was trying to reform the band. So there you go. Let's crank up something from the Scorpions next.
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0: Stones right there, Mick and the boys. How you doing? I am Chaz Mixon. Anything I can do for you, you let me know all about it, all right? Love to hear from you before I get out of this one. And let me know. It's Radio Chaz on Facebook. Easy enough. The Eagles are coming up next.
1: Here's your 103.5 The Rockin' Eagle forecast. A heat advisory begins at 11 a.m. tomorrow and remains in effect until midnight Thursday night. Lows dip down to about 74 overnight under mainly clear skies, south winds, 5 to 10 miles per hour. High of 92 Monday. Weather this hour is brought to you by the Hill Bar, southeast of St. Marie and Northside Ford in Effingham. I'm meteorologist Paul Trombley. Right now, it's 77 degrees.
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1: Can't beat it. It just rocks all day.
2: Standing down, I'm Sue Guzman, Fox News. 2 weeks after the signing of a memorandum of understanding to end hostilities, the U.S. and Iran have reportedly agreed to once again halt attacks in the Strait of Hormuz as a weekend of military strikes threaten the fragile ceasefire agreement. Strikes between the U.S. and Tehran escalating before both sides agreed to prepare for high-stakes talks in Doha, Qatar, Tuesday. U.S. Central Command saying on X that Iran had a chance to honor the ceasefire agreement but elected not to when its forces attacked near the Strait of Hormuz Saturday. CENTCOM says the U.S. targeted Iranian military surveillance infrastructure, air defense strikes, drone storage facilities, and mine layer capabilities following the attack on a merchant vessel Saturday morning. Meanwhile, Israel's military is ramping up strikes against Iran-backed Hezbollah, this time by destroying an underground terrorist center. Fox's Ashley Strohmeyer reports.
3: The IDF says it targeted a 650-foot tunnel in a village where guns were stored. The U.S. was told about the attack before it happened. Strike comes just 2 days after Lebanon and Israel agreed to a U.S. brokered deal to stop fighting along the border. Hezbollah says Israel's attacks are a flagrant violation of the ceasefire, adding it will continue its armed resistance.
2: Israeli officials say they will only withdraw if the Lebanese army deploys against Hezbollah. Trump-backed Louisiana Republican Congresswoman Julia Letlow defeating State Treasurer John Fleming in Saturday's primary runoff.
4: Tonight, Louisiana sent a clear message that they want a candidate to represent them in the Senate who will always put America first and never turn her back on Louisiana voters.
2: And Letlow is vying for the seat now held by incumbent Senator Bill Cassidy, who voted to remove President Trump from office after the January 6th riot, lost his primary in May. Congresswoman will face Democrat Jamie Davis in the November general election. 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
2: The nation's highest court with a big week ahead as it wraps up its final session with some key issues expected to be decided. Fox's Jared Halpern has more from Washington.
8: Justices have at least two more days remaining in the term as they finalize eight cases still outstanding. Among the high-profile opinions, a ruling on President Trump's executive order to eliminate birthright citizenship. The high court is also still considering a pair of cases from Idaho and West Virginia over transgender students participating in female athletics. And ahead of the midterm elections, a case over campaign finance is unresolved, as well as a Mississippi case about counting late arriving mail-in ballots. In Washington, Jared Halpern, Fox News.
2: Massive flooding in Kentucky turning deadly. The heavy rains and flash flooding prompting water rescues, evacuations, and emergency declarations, as we hear from Fox's Chanley Painter.
9: Kentucky is declaring a state of emergency as heavy rain floods the state. Crews have their hands full, rescuing people trapped in cars and homes. The flooding is blamed for at least four deaths. More rain is expected throughout the night.
2: Some victims of the severe flooding swept away in their cars because of the sudden flash flooding. Governor Andy Beshear declaring a state of emergency for several counties. Upwards of 8 inches of rain fell. Madison and Jackson counties hardest hit. Arizona Democratic Senator Mark Kelly criticizing the America 250 event at the National Mall in Washington. The senator telling ABC's This Week that America 250 is more of a political event rather than a celebration of America's history.
10: This is really an opportunity to think about like the history of our country and all the great things we've done, all the innovation. But what's going to happen on July 4th? Yeah. We're going to have a rally.
2: All-America 250 celebration kicked off with President Trump opening the celebration with a speech at the National Mall Wednesday night. And the president is scheduled to speak at America 250 again on July 4th. I'm Sue Guzman. This is Fox News.
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Police in the middle of this one. We roll right through it, and I am Chaz Mixon. Some Pink Floyd. Good stuff from Wish You Were Here on the way. Here's the Doobie Brothers.

0: Oh, good stuff from Pink Floyd, and I am Chaz Mixon on National Waffle Iron Day. Can you believe waffle irons have been around since the 14th century? GE made the first electric one in 1911, but they weren't always used for breakfast. In 1974, Nike actually used one to make the sole for their first running shoe. Mm-hmm. Van Halen coming up, Donny Iris, and more rocking to do in just a bit.
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3: Here's your 103.5 The Rockin' Eagle forecast. A heat advisory begins at 11 a.m. tomorrow and remains in effect until midnight Thursday night. Lows dip down to about 74 overnight under mainly clear skies. South winds 5 to 10 miles per hour. High of 92 Monday. Weather this hour is brought to you by the Hill Bar, southeast of St. Marie and Northside Ford in Effingham. I'm meteorologist Paul Trombley. Right now, 76.
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0: Oh, nice Aerosmith right there with Chaz Mixon. We're going to dive right back into it with NXS. And I've got some Steve Miller for my friend Tina in just a bit.
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0: Got to take it and run. There's a good Steve Miller Band right there, and I'm Chaz Mixon. Ready for another set? Let's dive into it, man. We're going to get right back into it in a couple of minutes. I got Tom Petty.
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2: Here's your 103.5, The Rockin' Eagle forecast. A heat advisory begins at 11 a.m. tomorrow and remains in effect until midnight Thursday night. Lows dip down to about 74 overnight under mainly clear skies, south winds, 5 to 10 miles per hour. High of 92 Monday. Weather this hour is brought to you by the Hill Bar, southeast of St. Marie and Northside Ford in Effingham. I'm meteorologist Paul Trombley. Right now, 76.
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1: Peace Talks Tuesday. I'm Deborah Valentine, Fox News. The U.S. and Iran have agreed to halt new fighting and hold talks in Qatar on Tuesday. The U.S. retaliated after Iran fired attack drones on two ships in the Strait of Hormuz and at military forces in Bahrain. Fox's Alex Hogan reports President Trump is losing patience with Iran.
2: President Trump taking it one step further following these renewed attacks. He took to Truth Social, writing in part, quote, "There may come a point when we are no longer able to be reasonable and will be forced to militarily complete the job that we have successfully started. If that happens, the Islamic Republic of Iran will no longer exist." This week, Iran struck a commercial vessel in the Strait of Hormuz. The U.S. then carried out strikes in Iran on Friday, the first since the signing of the Memorandum of Understanding. Tehran launched a drone and missile attack targeting Bahrain and Kuwait.
1: The latest eruption of fighting threatens the 60-day Memorandum of Agreement between the two countries. U.S. military forces in Bahrain also intercepted ballistic missiles and drones fired by the IRGC. Dozens of Iraqi political officials arrested on corruption charges, according to Iraq's state-run Iraqi news agency. The state news agency later reported that 47 people had been arrested on the corruption probe. It was not clear if all of them were detained Sunday or if some of them had been arrested earlier. Fox's Ashley Strohmeyer reports.
3: It's centered on alleged misuse of state resources and government contracts. Officials say at least 47 people have been detained after raids inside Baghdad's heavily fortified green zone. The arrest could have major political repercussions all across Iraq.
1: Iraqi security forces sealed off all entrances to the capital's heavily fortified green zone early Sunday while raids were carried out inside of that compound. It houses key government institutions. 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
1: It's another decision day at the U.S. Supreme Court as the term nears its end. Fox's Jared Halpern has more from Washington.
16: Justices have at least two more days remaining in the term as they finalize eight cases still outstanding. Among the high-profile opinions, a ruling on President Trump's executive order to eliminate birthright citizenship. The High Court is also still considering a pair of cases from Idaho and West Virginia over transgender students participating in female athletics. And ahead of the midterm elections, a case over campaign finance is unresolved, as well as a Mississippi case about counting late-arriving mail-in ballots. In Washington, Jared Halpern, Fox News.
1: Louisiana Congresswoman Julia Letlow won the primary nomination for Senate. President Trump endorsed her over incumbent Senator Bill Cassidy. Fox's Madeline Rivera reports from Washington.
17: On Saturday, Letlow clinched the Republican nomination comfortably with about 57% of the vote. State Treasurer John Fleming finished at 43%. Letlow's win marked a victory for President Trump as well, who had endorsed the Republican representative. She will likely succeed Senator Bill Cassidy, whom the president successfully ousted. Cassidy has broken with the president on several issues, including last week when the two had a blow-up over the war in Iran. The two-term incumbent accuses the president of sometimes treating Congress as an appendage, but he does believe there are other lawmakers who will hold the president accountable.
1: Senator Cassidy had voted to restrict President Donald Trump's war powers in Iran and also told CBS Sunday that he had pushed for answers about the end point of the war in that meeting last week. Three federal firefighters are now reported dead, and two others have been hurt battling Mesa County wildfires at the Utah-Colorado border. There's no word on the condition of the two injured firefighters. I'm Deborah Valentine. This is Fox News.
4: 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The Rockin' Eagle, Southeastern Illinois' home of classic rock.

Cuts like a knife right there. There's Bryan Adams for you with Chaz Mixon. A couple of guys who used to be in Genesis. Yeah, Phil Collins and Peter Gabriel coming up in just a little bit

No preservatives, sulfates, or chemicals. Okay, maybe a few chemicals. 103.5, The Rockin' Eagle.

0: In the air tonight, there goes Phil Collins with Chaz Mix. On this day, 1969, Jimi Hendrix's Experience. They play their last U.S. concert and then break up. Noel Redding announces he is quitting the band. Thank you very much. Alice Cooper on the way in a couple minutes, and David Bowie's next.
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5: Here's your 103.5 The Rockin' Eagle forecast. A heat advisory begins at 11 a.m. today and remains in effect until midnight Thursday night. Partly cloudy overnight with lows around 74. Winds out of the south, 5 to 10 miles per hour. High temperatures reach up to 91 Monday. Weather This Hour is brought to you by the Hill Bar, southeast of St. Marie and Northside Ford in Effingham. I'm meteorologist Paul Trombley. Right now, it's 75 degrees.
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0: Foreigner doing that hot-blooded thing, and Chaz Mixon here just doing this thing all night long, and glad to be here as we are working on a short work week for a lot of folks who are off on Friday. That would be the official 4th of July holiday for a lot of businesses. Hang with me. Cream is next.
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0: Rock me tonight. Yeah, rocking you all night long, Mr. Billy Squire right there. I am Chaz Mixon. We're going to get right back into it. I've got one more hour to play as we get into this Monday, and let's do some Bob Seger next.
1: Here's your 103.5 The Rockin' Eagle forecast. A heat advisory begins at 11 a.m. today and remains in effect until midnight Thursday night. Partly cloudy overnight with lows around 74. Winds out of the south, 5 to 10 miles per hour. High temperatures reach up to 91 Monday. Weather this hour is brought to you by the Hill Bar, southeast of St. Marie and Northside Ford in Effingham. I'm meteorologist Paul Trombley. Right now, it's 75 degrees.
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1: A halt in the fighting. I'm Sue Guzman, Fox News. 2 weeks after the signing of a memorandum of understanding to end hostilities, the U.S. and Iran have reportedly agreed once again to halt attacks in the Strait of Hormuz and renew talks this week.
2: President Trump taking it one step further following these renewed attacks. He took to Truth Social, writing in part, quote, "There may come a point when we are no longer able to be reasonable and will be forced to militarily complete the job that we have successfully started. If that happens, the Islamic Republic of Iran will no longer exist." This week, Iran struck a commercial vessel in the Strait of Hormuz. The U.S. then carried out strikes in Iran on Friday, the first since the signing of the Memorandum of Understanding. Tehran launched a drone and missile attack targeting Bahrain and Kuwait.
1: Fox's Alex Hogan. Meanwhile, Israel's military is ramping up strikes against Iran-backed Hezbollah, this time by destroying an underground terrorist center. Here's Fox's Ashley Strohmeyer.
3: The IDF says it targeted a 650-foot tunnel in a village where guns were stored. The U.S. was told about the attack before it happened. Strike comes just 2 days after Lebanon and Israel agreed to a U.S. brokered deal to stop fighting along the border. Hezbollah says Israel's attacks are a flagrant violation of the ceasefire, adding it will continue its armed resistance.
1: Arizona Democratic Senator Mark Kelly criticizing the America 250 event at the National Mall in Washington. The senator telling ABC's This Week that America 250 is more of a political event rather than a celebration of America's history.
4: This is really an opportunity to think about, like, the history of our country and all the great things we've done, all the innovation. But what's going to happen on July 4th?
5: Yeah,
4: we're going to have a rally.
1: And the America 250 celebration kicked off with President Trump opening it at the speech in the National Mall Wednesday. And the president will speak at America 250 again July 4th. 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
6: 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Just click listen, then swipe right and hear the latest news updates on your time. 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
1: The nation's highest court with a big week ahead as it wraps up its final session with the key issues being expected to be decided.
10: Justices have at least two more days remaining in the term as they finalize eight cases still outstanding. Among the high-profile opinions, a ruling on President Trump's executive order to eliminate birthright citizenship. The High Court is also still considering a pair of cases from Idaho and West Virginia over transgender students participating in female athletics. And ahead of the midterm elections, a case over campaign finance is unresolved, as well as a Mississippi case about counting late arriving mail-in ballots. In Washington, Jared Halpern, Fox News.
1: Massive flooding in Kentucky turning deadly. The heavy rains and flash flooding prompting water rescues, evacuations, and emergency declarations as we hear from Fox's Chandley Painter.
11: Kentucky is declaring a state of emergency as heavy rain floods the state. Crews have their hands full, rescuing people trapped in cars and homes. The flooding is blamed for at least 4 deaths. More rain is expected throughout the night.
1: And some victims of the severe flooding were swept away in their cars because of the sudden flash flooding. Governor Andy Beshear declaring a state of emergency for several counties. Upwards of 8 inches of rain fell in Madison and Jackson counties that were hardest hit. Trump-backed Louisiana Republican Congressman Julia Letlow defeating State Treasurer John Fleming in Saturday's primary runoff.
12: Tonight, Louisiana sent a clear message that they want a candidate to represent them in the Senate who will always put America first and never turn her back on Louisiana voters.
1: Lutlow is vying for the seat now held by incumbent Senator Bill Cassidy. Cassidy voted to remove President Trump from office after the January 6th riot lost his primary in May. The congresswoman will be facing Democrat Jamie Davis in the November general election. I'm Sue Guzman. This is Fox News.
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0: Bret Michaels and Poison with Chaz Mixon hanging out with you for a little while longer. Let's go back a ways with the Spencer Davis Group, huh? And Queen coming up as well. Here's ZZ Top.
1: Rumors spreading around in that Texas town. About the shack outside the games. And you know what I'm talking about. Just let me know if you wanna go to that home out on the range. They got a lot of nice girls.

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0: There's some Queen right there and Chaz Mixon right here hanging with you playing tunes. It's kind of what we do around here, right? We're going to go to Quadrophenia. How about that? From The Who, coming up next.
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0: A heat advisory begins at 11 a.m. today and remains in effect until midnight Thursday night. Partly cloudy overnight with lows around 74. Winds out of the south, 5 to 10 miles per hour. High temperatures reach up to 91 Monday. Weather this hour is brought to you by the Hill Bar, southeast of St. Marie and Northside Ford in Effingham. I'm meteorologist Paul Trombley. Right now, 74.
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0: Steely Dan right there from their second album, Countdown to Ecstasy, 1973. They were putting them out once a year. Started in 72 with the debut and went all the way through 77 with Asia. And then they took a break before they put out Gaucho. But some great songs on Countdown to Ecstasy, including that one and Showbiz Kids. I always love that because I got my Steely Dan t-shirt on, and I actually do. Chaz Mixon here. Hang with me. Ted Nugent and the Eagles and the Home Stretch. Coming right up.
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0: The Eagles and that long run, and I am Chaz Mixon. It is kind of a long run to the holiday weekend, right, because you're always anticipating that day off on Friday. I'm going to take some time off as well coming up this weekend and get out of town for a little bit. So I'm certainly looking forward to it. I'll do the cars for you next.
1: Here's your 103.5 The Rockin' Eagle forecast. A heat advisory begins at 11 a.m. today and remains in effect until midnight Thursday night. A blend of clouds and sun today, with daytime highs approaching 92. South winds 8 to 15 miles per hour. Mainly clear tonight, lows around 74. Weather this hour is brought to you by the Hill Bar, southeast of St. Marie and Northside Ford in Effingham. I'm meteorologist Paul Trombley. Right now, 74.
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3: 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Then wind it down on Sunday with the chill day and free jukebox all day and evening.
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1: Can't beat it. It just rocks all day.
2: Peace talks planned. I'm Deborah Valentine, Fox News. The U.S. and Iran have agreed to halt new fighting and hold talks in Qatar Tuesday. The U.S. retaliated after Iran fired attack drones on two ships in the Strait of Hormuz and at military forces in Bahrain. Fox's Alex Hogan reports President Trump is losing patience with Iran.
3: President Trump taking it one step further following these renewed attacks. He took to Truth Social, writing in part, quote, "There may come a point when we are no longer able to be reasonable and will be forced to militarily complete the job that we have successfully started. If that happens, the Islamic Republic of Iran will no longer exist." This week, Iran struck a commercial vessel in the Strait of Hormuz. The U.S. then carried out strikes in Iran on Friday, the first since the signing of the Memorandum of Understanding. Tehran launched a drone and missile attack targeting Bahrain and Kuwait.
2: The latest eruption of fighting threatens the 60-day memorandum of agreement between the two countries. U.S. military forces in Bahrain intercepted ballistic missiles and drones fired by the IRGC. Another decision day at the U.S. Supreme Court as its term ends this year. The hot-button issue of birthright citizenship is before the high court following oral arguments.
4: Justices have at least two more days remaining in the term as they finalize eight cases still outstanding. Among the high-profile opinions, a ruling on President Trump's executive order to eliminate birthright citizenship. The high court is also still considering a pair of cases from Idaho and West Virginia over transgender students participating in female athletics. And ahead of the midterm elections, a case over campaign finance is unresolved, as well as a Mississippi case about counting late-arriving mail-in ballots. In Washington, Jared Halpern, Fox News.
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2: Dozens of Iraqi political officials arrested on corruption charges, according to Iraq's state-run news agency. 47 people have been arrested in that probe. It's not clear, though, if all of them were detained on Sunday or if some of them had been arrested earlier. Fox's Ashley Strohmeyer reports.
7: It's centered on alleged misuse of state resources and government contracts. Officials say at least 47 people have been detained after raids inside Baghdad's heavily fortified green zone. The arrests could have major political repercussions all across Iraq.
2: Iraqi security forces sealed off all entrances to the capital's heavily fortified green zone early Sunday as raids were carried out. Raids inside of the compound housing key government institutions and foreign embassies. A parent and child rescued after 4 days in the rubble, but Venezuela's earthquake death toll continues to rise. Fox's Jonathan Savage.
8: 12 hours of painstaking effort saw the father and his son pulled from the ruins of their home. The pair among 33 people rescued over the weekend, but some 1,500 are confirmed dead after last week's double earthquake in Venezuela. Thousands more missing. Despite an international operation, more help is needed. In La Guaira, residents of a collapsed building search for missing relatives. More than 200 are unaccounted for.
9: Queremos apoyo. Queremos máquina.
8: This man pleads for heavy machinery to clear the rubble. Jonathan Savage, Fox News.
2: President Trump has promised aid to Venezuela. Authorities say that all 11 people on board a skydiving plane were killed when that plane crashed in northeastern France Sunday. The country's interior minister says the plane suddenly dropped out of the sky following takeoff from the Nancy Essay Airport in Tomblaine, France. The cause of the crash under investigation. I'm Deborah Valentine. This is Fox News.
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0: quite the pattern shift to a wide and expansive heatwave weather pattern, although some relief ahead for some over the holiday weekend. Thunderstorm activity, heavy and severe, scattered and clustered, will favor the northern plains and upper Midwest and northwestern Corn Belt as the week wears on. Good Monday morning, everyone. It's agriculture meteorologist Greg Solgay back in with the ag weather today right here on Brownfield Ag News. Early vestiges of this quickly expanding dome of hot weather and oppressive humidity values making its way over parts of the central and southern high plains yesterday. Western Kansas up past 100. That century mark heat all the way down into West Texas cattle and cotton country. Not quite the oppressive feel, but it was the story over sections of the western and southern Corn Belt. 90-degree air into parts of Iowa, central and southern Illinois, with those dew points surging past 75 to 80 degrees. Well, it'll be a wide and expansive area of hot and humid, oppressive environs. Some sense of ventilation underway for the day-to-day over the western Corn Belt. We'll be moving into parts of the Midwest for the day tomorrow and Great Lakes region, but then fade away. A couple of frontal boundaries into play, but encountering this hot-capped atmosphere, so little, if any, organized precip. There were a couple of thunderstorm outbreaks over the past weekend that delivered little mini derecho out across areas of the southern Red River Valley of the north, Corn Palace area, weakening as it made its way into the southern Great Lakes region, not before generating some 45 to 55 mile per hour wind gusts. But pay heed to the expansion and expansive heat-related watches, warnings, and advisories as far north as just about the Sioux, all the way down to the Red River Valley of the south and eastward, heading towards the Appalachian Trail. Most days from the central and southern Great Lakes into the eastern plains, much of the Corn Belt on southward, all the way down to the lower Mississippi Valley, highs into the middle and upper 90s, some spots up past 100, and heat index values 100, 105, 110, some spots approaching 115, space about and water them down. Be interesting to see how the heat and wet grounds and corn and soybean fields react. All of a sudden, shallow root systems and the need to certainly bring about the water intake from these moisture-laden soils in some areas. We'll see what transpires. Thunderstorm activity this week, likely to be focused, as it is here for this morning, in areas of the Dakotas, heavy and severe on the overnight hours into the upper Midwest and Great Lakes region. Frontal boundary will be stuck from about the Arrowhead of Minnesota into the central Rockies. Boy, an unusually cold weather system, by the way, over the past weekend across the west. Fairly low snow levels as well were noted in the parts of Wyoming as well as Montana. In any event, thunderstorm activity, clustered heavy and severe, bearing hail and high wind, a scatter this week over the northern and western Corn Belt, northern and central plains. Some thunderstorm chances towards the holiday as temperatures ease, but humidity values stay high over sections of the Corn Belt on northward again for the 4th of July holiday and beyond. I'm Greg Solgay with your Ag Weather Today.
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1: Hello, everyone. I'm Cindy Young with Brownfield, and this is my two cents. Hair done, makeup applied. I was all ready for an in-studio video shoot when I looked at my hands and saw that despite the soap, water, and scrubbing, my fingernails reflected the hours I'd spent the day before picking fat and juicy blueberries, harvesting peas, pulling weeds, and digging around in my flower beds. I could wear gloves, but I like the way the soil feels in my hands. I like to feel the delicate skin on the berries and the firmness of the tomatoes and peppers as I pluck them from the plant that grows in that soil. After church one Sunday many years ago, an 80-year-old friend and I were discussing this very thing. Eileen smiled as she lowered her voice as if sharing a secret with me. She said, "I can't wear gloves when I'm digging in the dirt. People ask me why, and I tell them it would be like taking a bath with my shoes on." As farmers, we know that healthy soil is an important foundation for everything we grow. It's critical to productivity. The type of soil says a lot about how and what plants will grow in it. The Midwest is blanketed by some of the richest soils in North America. We have some world-class farmers here in the heartland, but having some of the most productive soils on the planet, admittedly, gives us a head start. Establishing and maintaining soil health is key for continued success, and that's why it is important to periodically evaluate your soils. It's my hope you are not only thinking about the harvest you'll bring in this year, I hope you're planning for those harvests years from now when you might not be the steward of that piece of land you farm today. I'm Cindy Young with Brownfield. That's my two.
2: Here's your 103.5 The Rockin' Eagle forecast. A heat advisory begins at 11 a.m. today and continues until midnight Thursday night. A blend of clouds and sun today with highs around 92, southerly winds 8 to 15 miles per hour, lows around 74 tonight. Weather this hour is brought to you by the Hill Bar, southeast of St. Marie and Northside Ford in Effingham. I'm meteorologist Paul Trombley. Right now, it's 73 degrees.
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1: One way ag youth are giving back to local communities. Hello, I'm Megan Grebner with Healthy Living on Brownfield. I haven't been in 4-H for nearly 30 years, but I can still recite these words. I pledge my head to clear thinking, my heart to greater loyalty, my hands to larger service, and my health to better living for my club, my community, my country, and my world. Ag youth in Indiana and Ohio are taking those words to heart and are leading an initiative to address food insecurity in rural communities across those states with the help of Farm Credit in America. Craig Carter, Regional Vice President of Ag Lending, says that donations are being kept local to fight food insecurity at home.
2: There are a lot of local county fairs involved at this point. Really just a neat opportunity for us to impact local communities through what we bring to county fairs and eventually impact local food banks through these efforts. And so there's a lot of neat ways that we are tied to our purpose. And I think in this effort and for this program, this is at the core of what we're trying to do to secure the future of rural communities and agriculture in a way that we can do it kind of grassroots, right? It starts locally at each local county, and a lot of the things that we do sometimes feel like they're bigger, broader in nature, and this is something that is really impactful locally.
1: I'm Megan Grebner with Healthy Living on Brownfield.
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1: I pledge allegiance to the flag of the United States of America and to the Republic for which it stands, one nation, under God, indivisible, with liberty and justice for all.
2: Will the U.S. and Iran keep talking? I'm Dave Anthony, Fox News. One Iranian official's disputing reports that are still planned for tomorrow after a flare-up and fighting the last few days.
3: When the Iranians attacked yet another oil tanker, the U.S. ramped up strikes, going after Iranian military surveillance infrastructure, communication systems, air defense sites, drone storage facilities, and mine-laying capabilities. In response, the Iranians launched missiles and drones toward Kuwait and Bahrain early Sunday. The goal here for the Trump administration in the short term remains keeping the Strait of Hormuz open and safe.
2: Fox's Trey Yingston, Tel Aviv. Israel and Hezbollah also keep battling despite attempts to stop that in Lebanon. Israeli strikes targeted the militants over the weekend after an Israeli soldier was killed. As for talks, maybe tomorrow in Qatar, U.S. Ambassador to the U.N. Mike Waltz tells Fox News Sunday they have to prevent Iran from having nuclear weapons.
4: The president's patience isn't going to last forever. Discussions are ongoing, particularly at a technical level of how to get inspectors in.
2: They keep digging and searching for earthquake survivors in Venezuela after finding more over the weekend.
5: Days after dual earthquakes struck the country, the death toll has now surpassed more than 1,400 and is expected to keep rising. Venezuelans are criticizing the government's response as inadequate, as civilian-led rescue efforts overshadow rescue operations. An American rescue team pulled an infant and her mother from the rubble.
2: Fox's Ashley Strohmeyer. There are heat advisories and heat warnings in much of the Midwest today, and those high temperatures will move east. It could hit 100 or more in Washington, New York City later this week after a deadly heat wave in Europe.
6: Over the last week, heat records have been broken across Europe. Germany experiencing its hottest day ever for the third day in a row, 107 degrees. World Health Organization Chief Tedros Adhanom Ghebreyesus says more than 1,300 excess deaths have been recorded since June 21st.
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2: How far left is the Democratic Party going? That is an issue in this election season, and New York City's socialist mayor is leading the way.
9: Mayor Mamdani backed three progressive Democrats in primaries last week, all of them winning. When it was posed on ABC's This Week that Republicans would make him the face of the Democratic Party, he responded,
10: "Let them."
9: He said in his 6 months, he's achieved free child care and money for tenants who were cheated by landlords.
10: While also delivering the lowest recorded crime in our city's history. That's what it looks like to have democratic socialism.
9: Last week, President Trump called the candidates Mamdani endorsed communists who were finally making their move. Grinnell Scott, Fox News.
2: On Wall Street, stock futures are rising, coming off Friday's modest selling. At soccer's World Cup, Canada beat South Africa 1-0 to become the first team to advance to the round of 16. Today, three more matches. Brazil versus Japan, then Germany takes on Paraguay. Then it's the Netherlands against Morocco tonight. On the NASCAR track,
11: Shane Van Gisbergen reminded everyone Sunday that there might have never been a better driver on road courses in the history of NASCAR.
12: Briscoe charges in, can't make the pass. We're racing in wine country. And Shane Van Gisbergen is the talk of the town. He wins again at Sonoma.
11: The call on TNT Sports is Van Gisbergen led for 74 of the 110 laps, holding off Chase Briscoe there at the end to win for the second straight year at the track. SVG has now won 7 of the last 9 Cup Series road races and has 8 wins on road courses in his career. That's tied with Tony Stewart for the second most ever, and is just 1 behind Jeff Gordon for the record. Greg Thompson, Fox News.
2: The famed Wimbledon tennis tournament is just getting underway now in England. Both top seeds played this morning, defending men's championic Singer and Arina Sabalenka for the women. Serena Williams' first Wimbledon match and her comeback from retirement is tomorrow. I'm Dave Anthony. This is Fox News.
13: Good Monday to you from the Country Financial Studio. It's time once again for RFD Illinois. I'm Delois Yonke.
14: I'm Rita Frazier. We have a lot of listeners who are from, I'll say it the way I pronounce it now, Joe Davis County.
13: Oh.
14: But we know there are some people that call it Joe Davies County. What do you call it?
13: Well, I would have gone with Joe Davies County also. I had a classmate, Cynthia Davies, D-A-V-I-E-S.
14: That is how it's spelled. However, one of our great dairy farmers up there, Darcy Ertmer, and we talked about this when I interviewed her a while back, but anyway, from Miss Joe Davis County Fair, they put on Let's Learn a Little Bit About the Spelling and Pronunciation of Joe Davis County. The county, it said, did you know the name Joe Davis County is technically a misspelling mistake? So it was D-A-V-I-E-S-S. The county was named after Major Joseph Hamilton Joe Davis, but somewhere along the way, the I was misplaced and the error was never corrected. Locals still pronounce it like his name, Joe Davis County.
13: That's one of those where you know you're from out of town kind of thing?
14: I guess. Well, I just thought that was just fascinating.
13: Yeah. So it's changed without officially being changed? Is that kind of what you were saying?
14: I guess it's spelled one way, but locals go with Joe Davis, so I'm going to go with the locals.
13: That's the kind of local stuff I love. Yeah, yes. You know, it's a long story. It's a long story. We just call it Joe Davis. I like that. Stay with us, RFD, Illinois. With this week's edition of Farm Week, the early word, I'm Delois Yonke. One of the big stories last week came from the U.S. Supreme Court in a 7-2 ruling that found states cannot require more information on a pesticide label than required by federal regulation. Roundup case you can read much more about in this week's Farm Week. Also a feature on the winner of the Golden Owl Award, State's Ag Educator of the Year, Joe Steffen, retiring after 33 years of teaching from Newark High School in Kendall County, says it's the cherry on top for his ag ed career. Read more about that and more in this week's Farm Week. No other Ag Weekly in Illinois has as many people on the ground in Illinois covering Illinois agriculture for you with a depth on key issues to help keep you profitable. And don't forget, you can find more online at farmweeknow.com.
14: Back on RFD Illinois, I'm Rita Frazier. Illinois ranks number one in a lot of categories. Now, tornadoes. Illinois Director of Agriculture, Jerry Costello.
15: Rita, we lead the United States as far as tornado touchdowns, which is, it's just crazy. And I just got back from MASDA earlier in the week, the Midwest Association of State Departments of Agriculture, 13 states meeting all the directors, secretaries. One of the things that we talked about, Oklahoma, Kansas, Nebraska, they're used to dealing with this. In the state of Illinois, you know, we obviously have tornadoes, but not to the degree that we have seen. So, and I do want to mention while we're talking about that, the governor and the governor's office has been talking to state agencies about making sure that we're working together to reach out and help people that have been affected. Obviously, anything from farmers to urban areas that are affected, and really pushing to make sure that all of the agencies, Department of Commerce and Economic Opportunity, Natural Resources, IDNR. Obviously, IEMA, Illinois Emergency Management Agency, is leading the way, as well as Department of Ag. All of us working together to make sure that we're trying to help the residents in the state of Illinois.
14: Illinois Director of Ag, Jerry Costello. Hear the complete conversation with the director later this morning here on the network on RFD Today. Illinois pork producers in the nation's capital last week talking important issues like Proposition 12. Katie Brown, Illinois pig farmer, is the president of the Illinois Pork Producers.
16: I think it was a really good trip, definitely beneficial. Glad that we made the trip out there. We tried to get in connection with Senator Durbin earlier and couldn't do that. So we made it out there and made it happen.
14: So tell us about your messaging and who joined you on the trip.
16: Yeah, I was excited because we asked Julie Mashoff to join us, as well as Jennifer Tyree and I. We all made it out to D.C. to go and talk to Senator Durbin about the farm bill, the importance of the farm bill, and more importantly, the wording that needed to be in there to take care of some of the issues that we're having with Prop 12.
14: So tell us what that language should look like in order to protect your industry in the future.
16: So whenever we came out there, our biggest message is the fact that that language needed to be in the farm bill to essentially make Prop 12 go away. We talked to him specifically to make it relatable, to understand the need for Prop 12 to go away, to not be an issue that pork producers are seeing, and especially here in Illinois. Right now in the state of Illinois, less than 5% of our operations are compliant. So it's an issue that we see as something, if we don't do something now, it's going to have a great trickle-down effect to not just folks who own sows, but folks like myself who are production partners who get baby pigs, get wean pigs in and raise them out to finishing. So it doesn't affect just larger producers. It affects the family farm. It affects those production partners. And I think that's the message that we really sent home with Senator Durbin and made him aware that, you know, this is a big issue. It might be controversial to talk about, but it's important.
14: As you guys as an industry have been sharing all along, it potentially could touch every single segment of ag.
16: Yes, absolutely. If you think about Prop 12, what essentially it does is it changed the square footage that gestating sows have. Right now, on average, you would have around 17 and a half, let's say, square feet per sow or gilt. And that's wanting to change it to 24. And you think, oh, that doesn't seem like that much. But in the grand scheme of things, you have a couple options whenever we're talking about converting and being compliant with Prop 12. You can either decrease your mated inventory, so decrease the size of your sow farm by around 28%. Or not only can you decrease it, but you can, let's say, build. Let's just build some more sow farms. Also knowing that construction costs are extremely high, and the cost of that is more than I think that a farmer is able to do right now. And I think that it's just leading to the importance of trying to make sure that we don't have to be forced to be compliant with Prop 12.
14: Katie Brown, President, Illinois Pork Producers. Back with more in a moment.
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13: Welcome back to RFD Illinois. I'm DeLois Yonke, and another weekend of very active weather. Saw several reports, several videos also of severe weather in far southern Illinois and also in northern Kentucky. And now, story will be the heat, with heat advisories in effect in a good portion of the state, not just for today, but basically throughout the week. You look at the National Weather Service in Paducah, and it is calling for heat indices in southern Illinois to be around 115 today, 113 tomorrow, several days with high temperatures more than 95, and not a whole lot of relief coming from that either. A lot of overnight lows only getting into the upper 70s. And I was talking to a farmer on Saturday. He said he got another inch of rain over the last 24 hours. And then we mentioned how the heat was coming. And the first thing he said was disease. The first thing I said was fungus. So we were on the same page there. We'll be talking about that on tomorrow's program on RFD Profit Watch, where every couple of weeks we talk to an agronomist about raising a crop in tight margins. This week's guest will be Stephanie Porter, outreach agronomist with the Illinois Soybean Association. Talk about what to be watching for right now, especially with the heat and, in some cases, the humidity. That's on the way. Tomorrow we'll have quarterly reports, grain stocks, and planted acreage reports, and some notes from DTN. Thinking about the stocks number, the June 1 number is expected to be the largest in 38 years, more than 5 billion bushels. So even with record exports and a great deal of usage, still a lot of corn to still be around, at least as of June 1. They also say the pre-report estimate for planting is 94.9 million acres. That'd be almost 4 million fewer than what was revised into last year's numbers. But even if that is the case, say it will be the fourth largest corn area since 1960. So still expecting some big crops. And when you throw in the rain totals, the expectation is, at least for a good portion of the Midwest, maybe not record yields, but certainly competitive production this year. Well, we won't be setting records in most cases, but at least as of yesterday, National Weather Service at Peoria had basically 8 3/4 inches of rainfall. Normal is just 3.5. The record was more than 11.5 inches. Springfield precip number for June, 8.54. That record was a little more than 12 inches, so certainly not record territory, but awfully close. One of the biggest numbers that I saw from that area was Galesburg. Their rainfall, at least as of Sunday, was just shy of 10. 9.96 inches of rainfall. Normal is 4.3. So in many cases where rainfall more than doubled what a normal June would offer. As for this week, though, certainly felt it yesterday and going to feel it all week, it looks like. Even Independence Day, the high temperatures are expected to be well into the 90s. Hey, good reason to grill, though. Keep the heat out of the house, right? Don't turn on the skillet or the oven. It's burger time, apparently, this time of year. Tom Eichmann, Eichmann's Meat Processing in Seward.
19: My personal favorite. We make a seasoned pork patty, so it's a pork burger with some the famous custom barbecue spice mixed into it, and you grill that up and slap a piece of cheese on there on a bun. Oh, a little sweet pickle relish on top is my preference, and has a great sandwich right there on that pork burger.
13: How big is that? Is it a third pound, quarter pound?
19: We usually are making them quarter pound. I've played around. I got a few customers we make third pound patties for, but I kind of like the quarter pound one. You can kind of have it and not feel so bad afterwards. And if you really like it, eat two of them. So that's usually where I'm going. I'm gonna take a couple of them. So.
13: Yeah, maybe or maybe not at the same time. It depends on
19: correct
13: on how you want to do that.
19: Yes. Very, very true. Very true. But yeah, the pork dough makes a wonderful burger. And we're seeing a lot right now, too, the anything patty related. So we've got the pork burgers. We've been doing brat patties, the ground beef patties, of course. But anything in a patty form right now is definitely kind of, the consumers are looking for patty products right now. And you can get kind of fun and creative and get different flavor profiles and change it up and have all sorts of variety with your patties.
13: Tom Eichmann, Eichmann's Meat Processing in Seward, got the burgers ready for the customers to come in just ahead of the 4th, which this year is on a Saturday. Also, a lot of bratwurst, a lot of hot dogs, one of my favorites, Hedden's Meat up in Creston. Most grilling holidays, they have a bratwurst extravaganza, up to 72 different flavors from which to choose, and a lot of good ones. Some where you're like, really? But there are a lot of good ones to choose in there as well. And after the 4th, it's competition time. The American Association of Meat Processors has their convention in Milwaukee, and there'll be Illinois folks taking their best up there. And then before you know it, it'll be Illinois State Fair. That judging takes place before the fair starts in Springfield. All around a busy 4th, AAA State Fair. That judging takes place before the fair starts in Springfield. All around a busy 4th, AAA

0: do with the higher price of fuel, although AAA expects for 85% of travelers, more than 61 million people, to be making their traveling plans over the highways. RFD, yell it on.
1: With the RFD Ag Market Summary for this Monday morning, I'm Jim Taylor. Corn, beans, and Chicago wheat all finishing this past Friday lower. July corn closing 412 and three quarters down two. September corn down 2.5, 421 and three quarters. December corn 441 and a half down 1.5. July beans closing 1126 and a quarter down 1.25. August beans down half a penny, 1136 and a half. November beans 1156 and a quarter down three quarters. July wheat on Friday 578 and a quarter down 12 and three quarters. September wheat down 11 and three quarters. 589 and three quarters, and December wheat 607 and a quarter down 11. July bean meal 307 even down $1.20, and July bean oil on Friday 71.30 up 49 cents. Current electronic overnight trading, July corn down 7, September corn down 7 and a quarter, and December corn 443 and a quarter down 7 and a quarter. July beans in the overnight down 8 and three quarters, August beans down 7 and a half, November beans 1147 and three quarters down 8 and a half. July wheat in the overnight down 3 3/4. September wheat down 3 1/4. And December wheat 604 down 3 1/4. In the outside markets this morning, September Brent crude oil 73.29 up 69 cents. The August gold contract down 33.30, 40.63 even. Livestock trade from Friday, August feeders 369.85 down 3.45. September feeder cattle down 370, 367.67. June live cattle 257.45 up a nickel. August live cattle down $1.40, 245.82. July lean hogs 92.92 up 22 cents. August lean hogs down 2 cents, 96.57. Illinois direct barrels and gilts trading steady on Friday, 57 to 67. 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
2: This is an early morning weather report for Monday from meteorologist Paul Otto for listeners on the RFD Radio Network. A warm front over the past 24 hours has lifted all the way north through all but the extreme northeast corner of the state to raise all of our dew points into the miserable category, basically into the 70s for the dew points, and that starts the clock on a pure summer field that produced heat indexes all week long from 100 degrees in the northeast corner of the state to 115 to 117 over southwest and metro east areas of St. Louis, to go along with a base temperature of between 91 and 98 degrees each afternoon to prompt extreme heat warnings and heat advisories that will only spread north and east as we go through the week. Looks like the middle of the week is the most uncomfortable. Also, the storm track is well to our north for all five of the days in the short-range period, with northwestern counties and eastern counties along the border of Indiana and Illinois having a better than 50-50 chance of being clipped by some of the activity that will be going on to our north, or even the decaying remnants of much stronger storms that are experienced over Wisconsin and Minnesota. Therefore, above normal rainfall only for the far northern and eastern portions of the state, and it looks like central and especially western areas of the state will be consumed with more hours of sunshine and muggy conditions, so therefore looks like below normal precipitation is likely until we get to later in the week, and then we finally do break the pattern. But even when we do break the pattern, we're going to have thunderstorms around, so even being outside will not be all that pleasant. The mid-range forecast for July the 4th through July the 8th, relief is coming our way during this period, but not until July 5th and the 6th. Too late for relief while sitting outside for the fireworks display this coming Saturday night. This has been Freeze Notice meteorologist Paul Otto for the RFD Radio Network.
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2: I was still here at Illinois Farm Bureau as the National Legislative Director, and I was going down to meet Congressman Bost in his district. 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It just said Alzheimer's disease.
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3: That's all the time we have for RFD Illinois. You were talking about Joe Davis County at the start of the show, because I hear people say DeWitt, and I hear people say DeWitt.
1: That is so true. We need to get an expert on that. And like I said, depending on what highway you are in coming into town on 51, the county sign is DEWITT. Mm-hmm. The other coming in on 54 is DEWITT.
3: And then there's a town, DeWitt, over by the nuclear cooler.
1: Yes.
3: I think that's a capital W.
1: But I'll have to check next time I go by.
3: Now I doubt that. Oh, another road trip. Oh, boy. All right, thanks for joining us. I'm Delos Yonke.
1: I'm Rita Frazier. Have a great day.
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7: Here's your 103.5 The Rockin' Eagle forecast. A heat advisory begins at 11 a.m. today and continues until midnight Thursday night. A blend of clouds and sun today with highs around 92. Southerly winds 8 to 15 miles per hour. Lows around 74 tonight. Weather this hour is brought to you by the Hill Bar, southeast of St. Marie and Northside Ford in Effingham. I'm meteorologist Paul Trombley. Currently 74.
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1: The U.S. is still planning talks with Iran tomorrow. I'm Dave Anthony, Fox News. Despite attacks over the weekend with Iran still trying to control shipping in the Strait of Hormuz, U.S. Ambassador to the U.N. Mike Waltz tells Fox News Sunday the talks after the deal that extended a ceasefire are key.
2: Focused on ensuring Iran never has a nuclear weapon, but they need to understand their leverage is diminishing by the day.
1: But Fox's Trey Yingst reports from Tel Aviv.
3: Over the weekend, 60 members of Iran's Assembly of Experts released a statement saying Iran's nuclear rights must not be subject to discussion or dispute. This government body also threatened President Trump and Israeli Prime Minister Netanyahu, saying they must be brought to justice. The statement comes as the situation between Israel and Hezbollah plays out on a separate but parallel track. The Israelis launched new strikes against Hezbollah this weekend after Hezbollah killed one IDF soldier.
1: As part of the deal negotiated with the U.S., Iran can sell oil and get sanctions relief and access at some point to frozen funds. Iran's president claims Qatar, where talks may be held tomorrow, will release $6 billion in assets, though U.S. officials have said no Iranian money's been unfrozen at this point. The digging and the searching through earthquake rubble continues in Venezuela, where survivors keep being found.
4: 12 hours of painstaking effort saw the father and his son pulled from the ruins of their home. The pair among 33 people rescued over the weekend, but some 1,500 are confirmed dead after last week's double earthquake in Venezuela. Thousands more missing. Despite an international operation, more help is needed.
1: Fox's Jonathan Savage. Wildfires keep burning in Utah. One near the Colorado line killed three firefighters over the weekend, injured two others. The biggest of the fires is the cottonwood in the Fish Lake National Forest in Utah, the largest in the country right now. It's burned about 145 square miles, zero containment. 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
1: Luigi Mangione returns to court today, this time for a hearing in the federal case against him in New York City, where Mangione also faces state charges in the murder of Brian Thompson, the UnitedHealthcare CEO, shot and killed outside a hotel in Manhattan in 2024. Another high-profile murder case returns to court today in South Carolina.
10: The pretrial hearing in Lexington, South Carolina, is to discuss deadlines for exchanging evidence and dates for future hearings. Alec Murdoch was convicted in March 2023 of murdering his wife Maggie and son Paul outside their home in 2021. South Carolina's Supreme Court last month overturned the convictions and life sentence, ruling the trial judge allowed too much evidence in about unrelated financial crimes and because of jury tampering. A court clerk had warned jurors to not be fooled by Murdoch's testimony. He's still in prison and will be no matter what happens with the murder retrial, serving a concurrent 40-year federal sentence and 27-year state sentence for stealing about $12 million from clients and his family's law firm. Chris Foster, Fox News.
1: On Wall Street, stock futures are rising before this week's trading. Wimbledon just got underway this morning in England, where Serena Williams is in the spotlight in her comeback from retirement.
11: Tuesday, she'll play first-round singles versus the 53rd-ranked player in the world, a young woman who was born in 2006 when Serena had already completed a career Grand Slam with wins at all four majors, with a total of 8 Grand Slam singles titles. Serena, who turns 45 in September, will play 20-year-old Maya Joint from Australia. Serena also playing doubles at Wimbledon with her 46-year-old sister Venus for the first time since 2018 there. Top seeds are Aryna Sabalenka and Jannik Sinner. First time at Wimbledon, players will be able to call on video review to potentially overturn calls. Prize money up nearly 20% from last year. Jared Max, Fox News.
1: At soccer's World Cup, a knockout.
12: Play by Ocon. Almost tried to be a second.
1: Stefano Stocchio scored late in extra time that won it for Canada, beating and eliminating South Africa 1-0 on Fox. The Canadians, the first team to advance to the round of 16. There are three more matches today. The U.S. plays Wednesday. I'm Dave Anthony. This is Fox News.
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0: Here's your 103.5 The Rockin' Eagle forecast. A heat advisory begins at 11 a.m. today and continues until midnight Thursday night. A blend of clouds and sun today with highs around 92. Southerly winds 8 to 15 miles per hour. Lows around 74 tonight. Weather this hour is brought to you by the Hill Bar, southeast of St. Marie and Northside Ford in Effingham. I'm meteorologist Paul Trombley. Currently 74.
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1: Service and Independence, Rodney and Janilyn, and Travis Farms. Thank you for sponsoring this ministry. This Sunday is July 4th, Independence Day. We often hear names like Washington and Jefferson, but today I'd like to offer a couple more. Master Sergeant Vander Andrews. He was the first U.S. soldier to give his life in Afghanistan. HM3 Maston Soviak. He was the last U.S. serviceman to give his life in that war. Independence has a cost, folks. In order to serve and to impact, we must show up. John O'Leary, the boy severely burned at the age of 9, was only given a 1% chance to live. You can hear about it or watch it on Soul on Fire. It's his story. Hall of Fame announcer Jack Buck had a tremendous impact and place in John's life. Jack visited young John his first day in the hospital. Jack got John to write again, even though he had no fingers, by making him write thank you notes to the Cardinal players who gave him signed baseballs. He organized John O'Leary Day at Busch Stadium and gave John his Crystal Hall of Fame award when John graduated college. Wow. Still, after all of that, John couldn't bring himself to attend Jack's funeral. But why? Well, he pulled up and he parked, but he saw all the important people going in. Their fancy cars, their nice suits. He didn't think he was worthy. So he got back in his car and he drove away. It's one of the greatest regrets of his life. He says so. He says it this way. Are you ready? We're not called to show up for others because we are important. We are important because we show up for others. Galatians 6:2. Share each other's burdens and in this way obey the law of Christ. If you think you're too important to help someone, well, you're only fooling yourself. You're not that important. Right now, this day, God bless America. We can learn a lot from service and burdens and independence.
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0: Here's your 103.5 The Rock in Eagle forecast. A heat advisory begins at 11 a.m. today and remains in effect until midnight Thursday night. 92 today under partly cloudy skies. Southerly winds 8 to 15 miles per hour. Lows around 74 tonight, mainly clear. Weather this hour is brought to you by the Hill Bar, southeast of St. Marie and Northside Ford in Effingham. I'm meteorologist Paul Trombley. Right now, it's 75 degrees.
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1: Can't beat it. 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
2: He insists yet again Iran will not have a nuclear weapon. I'm Dave Anthony, Fox News. President Trump wrote that on Truth Social this morning. The day after posting, it's very possible Iran will never learn, and we will be forced to militarily complete the job, and Iran's Islamic Republic will no longer exist, this amid more weekend fighting.
3: Technical talks on fleshing out the proposed peace deal are reported by Reuters to be planned for Tuesday in Qatar, but the Iranian deputy foreign minister insists they have nothing in the diary this week. This after the United States and Iran agreed to end a recent renewal of violence. American strikes against Iranian targets near the Strait of Hormuz were met with attempted Iranian drone attacks on the U.S. military in Bahrain. The flare-up began with Iranian strikes on two ships attempting to transit the strait.
2: Fox's Jonathan Savage. The price of oil is up 1%, but WTI has dropped recently to almost pre-Iran conflict levels. Gas has not fallen back to that yet. AAA's national average for regular $3.86 a gallon today. In another Truth Post this morning, the president urged people to report any gas station price abuses after demanding last week oil companies lower pump prices faster. More than 4 days after double earthquakes rocked Venezuela, they still dig through rubble looking for survivors. Thousands remain missing. More than 1,400 have died. And Fox's Nate Foy's in Caracas.
4: This 17-floor condo building fully collapsed. We spoke with a woman who has a cousin who is living on the second floor, still holding out hope that she's alive. And we've had several aftershocks, which poses a damage for all these rescue workers.
2: And there was just another strong aftershock a few minutes ago. The wildfire fight continues in Utah and Colorado, where three firefighters were killed over the weekend, two injured.
5: The U.S. Wildland Fire Service says the deaths and burn injuries Saturday happened in Mesa County, Colorado, during a burn incident resulting in shelter deployment. That's an extreme emergency situation when fast-moving flames overtake the firefighter's position, leaving no way out. They lie on the ground under a quickly unpacked portable heat shield.
2: That's Fox's Chris Foster. 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
2: The Supreme Court may wrap up its term this week, and we'll get more rulings in a few hours.
8: Justices have at least two more days remaining in the term as they finalize eight cases still outstanding. Among the high-profile opinions, a ruling on President Trump's executive order to eliminate birthright citizenship. The High Court is also still considering a pair of cases from Idaho and West Virginia over transgender students participating in female athletics. And ahead of the midterm elections, a case over campaign finance is unresolved, as well as a Mississippi case about counting late-arriving mail-in ballots. In Washington, Jared Halpern, Fox News.
2: Luigi Mangione returns to court today in New York City for a hearing in the federal case in the murder of UnitedHealthcare CEO Brian Thompson in 2024.
9: After his defense team pushed back on a report claiming a potential plea deal for his trial fell apart. His lawyer writing, quote, "This information attributed to anonymous sources is part of a troubling, deliberate pattern by prosecutors and law enforcement to prejudice Luigi."
2: That's Fox's Carly Shimkus. Mangione faces trial on state charges first in September. On Wall Street, stock futures are rising ahead of this week's trading. At soccer's World Cup, the group stage wrapped up Saturday.
10: The round of 32 then got started on Sunday with South Africa taking on Canada, the first time that either country had ever played a knockout round game. Maybe fittingly, they went into stoppage time scoreless, looking like we would need extra time. Instead, Stefan Oustachio found the back of the net in the 92nd minute as Canada becomes the first country to advance to the round of 16. Greg Thompson, Fox News.
2: Three more matches today. The U.S. plays Wednesday. The famous Wimbledon tennis tournament started this morning in England. The defending men's champion and top seed Jannik Sinner plays this hour. The top-ranked woman, Aryna Sabalenka, plays her first match later this morning. In golf, a playoff at the tournament in Hartford starts next hour. Scottie Scheffler versus Victor Hovland. They were tied after the final round yesterday, but it got too dark to continue. I'm Dave Anthony. This is Fox News.
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0: Here's your 103.5 The Rock and Eagle forecast. A heat advisory begins at 11 a.m. today and remains in effect until midnight Thursday night. 92 today under partly cloudy skies. Southerly winds 8 to 15 miles per hour. Lows around 74 tonight, mainly clear. Weather this hour is brought to you by the Hill Bar, southeast of St. Marie and Northside Ford in Effingham. I'm meteorologist Paul Trombley. Right now, it's 79 degrees.
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1: Here's your 103.5, The Rockin' Eagle forecast. A heat advisory begins at 11 a.m. today and remains in effect until midnight Thursday night. 92 today under partly cloudy skies. Southerly winds 8 to 15 miles per hour. Lows around 74 tonight, mainly clear. Weather this hour is brought to you by the Hill Bar, southeast of St. Marie and Northside Ford in Effingham. I'm meteorologist Paul Trombley. Right now, it's 79 degrees.
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0: He says Iran has requested a meeting. I'm Dave Anthony, Fox News, and President Trump on Truth Social wrote it'll be tomorrow in Qatar, though an Iranian official denies that. The president also again posted, Iran will not have a nuclear weapon, and White House Press Secretary Karoline Leavitt just told Fox.
1: The president obviously wants to see the peace process play out, and the Iranians would be best to sign a good deal with the United States of America because the president has proven he's unafraid to use the might of our military.
2: Over the weekend, 60 members of Iran's Assembly of Experts released a statement saying Iran's nuclear rights must not be subject to discussion or dispute. This government body also threatened President Trump and Israeli Prime Minister Netanyahu, saying they must be brought to justice.
0: Fox's Trey Yingst in Tel Aviv.
2: The Assembly of Experts speaks on behalf of Iran's Supreme Leader, Mojtaba Khamenei. This is the body that actually elects the Supreme Leader inside of Iran.
0: They keep digging through earthquake rubble in Venezuela, which keeps getting rattled.
3: Rescue workers still doing their thing this morning, which is dangerous because we had yet another aftershock.
0: Fox's Nate Foy in a badly damaged city. More survivors found over the weekend.
3: Rescue teams are on the ground from Virginia, California, and Florida. They're working with the State Department, and so is the U.S. military. 130 Marines are arriving here in La Guaira to help reopen the port so that badly needed supplies can reach the most devastated areas.
0: The number of deaths tops 1,400. Thousands remain missing. An uncontained wildfire keeps raging in Utah. It's burned 145 square miles. Another fire across the border in Colorado killed three firefighters over the weekend, injured two more. In Kentucky, as Fox's Tanya J. Powers reports, a drastically different problem.
4: Record amounts of rainfall resulted in catastrophic flooding and four deaths across Kentucky, prompting dozens of water rescues and evacuations. Governor Andy Beshear issued a warning for travelers on Sunday.
5: Bridges have been wiped out, entire roads have been wiped away, and there is still standing and moving water.
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0: Luigi Mangione returns to court today in New York City for a hearing in the federal case against the accused killer of UnitedHealthcare CEO Brian Thompson, who was murdered in 2024 outside a hotel in Manhattan.
11: Today's hearing before a federal judge in New York is meant to discuss trial logistics. And ahead of the hearing, both prosecutors and attorneys for Luigi Mangione wrote that they were prepared to discuss potential juror questionnaires and scheduling. But last week, there was a report that Mangione's team had engaged in talks over a potential plea deal with federal prosecutors. Attorneys for Mangione said information like this, attributed to anonymous sources, was part of a troubling deliberate pattern by prosecutors and law enforcement to create prejudice against Mangione and manipulate public opinion. Mangione's pled not guilty to both state and federal charges. Jessica Rosenthal, Fox News.
0: Alec Murdoch also returns to court this morning in South Carolina for a hearing before his retrial after the state Supreme Court overturned his murder convictions and life sentence in the killings of his wife Maggie and son Paul in 2021, citing jury tampering. On Wall Street, stocks may rise to start the week. Dow futures up more than 200 points, 300 plus for the NASDAQ. At the movies, Woody and Buzz remain atop the box office, fending off a super challenge.
12: Supergirl failed to soar, opening to just $38 million domestically and $68 million worldwide.
13: This does not look like this is going to end well.
12: It's a disappointing debut for the big-budget DC superhero film, which cost roughly $170 million to make. And the winner, and still champ for a second straight weekend, is Toy Story 5. You got a friend. The Disney Pixar sequel pulled in $70 million in North America and nearly $160 million worldwide, and it puts it on pace to become one of the year's biggest hits. Carmen Roberts, Fox News.
0: At the World Cup, Canada, the first team to advance to the round of 16, knocking out South Africa. I'm Dave Anthony. This is Fox News.
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5: Here's your 103.5 The Rock in Eagle forecast. A heat advisory begins at 11 a.m. today and remains in effect until midnight Thursday night. 92 today under partly cloudy skies. Southerly winds 8 to 15 miles per hour. Lows around 74 tonight, mainly clear. Weather this hour is brought to you by the Hill Bar, southeast of St. Marie and Northside Ford in Effingham. I'm meteorologist Paul Trombley. Right now, it's 79 degrees.
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1: Soybeans, corn, cattle, and hogs are lower on Monday morning. I'm John Perkins with a Brownfield Market Update. Speed wins. That's why Stein's focused on delivering higher-yielding genetics faster than the competition, why they release more new Enlist E3 lines than any other company. Stein has yield. Soybeans are lower this morning. The heat dome and the forecast for much of the Midwest is expected to moderate by this weekend. USDA is expected to raise its soybean planted area number tomorrow at noon Eastern, 11 a.m. Central. July beans are down 14 and a quarter at 11.12. August is 14 and a quarter lower at 11.22 and a quarter. July bean meal's down 250 at 304.50. July bean oil 75 points lower at 70.55. Corn's down. Monitoring the heat dome impact as a significant portion of the crop enters the pollination phase. Corn acres could be down from March with quarterly stocks up on the year. July's down 9.5 at 403 and a quarter, and September corn's 9.5 lower at 412 and a quarter. And wheat's mixed. USDA is expected to report record low wheat planted area along with the largest stocks in a few years tomorrow. July Chicago's down 4.5 at 573 and three quarters. Cotton's up, rice is down ahead of this afternoon's crop progress update and tomorrow's acreage and stocks numbers. December cotton's 35 higher at 76.73. Rice is lower ahead of those numbers, with September down 10.5 at 13.50.5. Live and feeder cattle are down. Box beef was sharply lower Friday, and the trade's watching the distribution of the show list. August live's 235 lower at 243.47. October's down 222 at 236.97. August feeders are 330 lower at 366.55. And hogs are pressured by profit-taking, and with July down 2 cents at 92.90, and August lean now 22 lower at 96.35. Crude oil's back above 70. The Dow's up about 340. Brownfield.
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0: Here's your 103.5 The Rock in Eagle forecast. A heat advisory begins at 11 a.m. today and remains in effect until midnight Thursday night. 92 today under partly cloudy skies. Southerly winds 8 to 15 miles per hour. Lows around 74 tonight, mainly clear. Weather this hour is brought to you by the Hill Bar, southeast of St. Marie and Northside Ford in Effingham. I'm meteorologist Paul Trombley. Currently, it's 81 degrees.
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1: The Supreme Court is about to rule. I'm Dave Anthony, Fox News. We'll get decisions any minute now. With eight cases remaining this term, several involve Trump policies, including a challenge to his executive order that outlaws birthright citizenship for anyone born in the U.S. to parents who are here illegally.
2: A big debate in the court when the president showed up, the first sitting president there for the arguments, about logistically how would this work? Do people show up at hospitals, in labor and delivery rooms, interviewing parents? Well, you know, there are those who say that might be part of the process. I got to tell you, though, many of the justices very, very skeptical about how this would work, the real-world impact of this.
1: Fox's Shannon Bream outside the court. Before the rulings, the court issued decisions on cases it'll hear later or won't. And in a defeat for the president, the justices refused to consider his appeal of a New York jury verdict that sided with author E. Jean Carroll in a Trump defamation case, giving her millions of dollars. And Carroll's claims the president sexually assaulted her decades ago and defamed her in denying it. Now to the conflict with Iran.
3: The United States of America has the best and strongest military in the world. The president retains the right to use it. But again, the memorandum of understanding will continue to be discussed. The ceasefire is in place.
1: White House Press Secretary Caroline Levitt tells Fox talks will continue this week after fighting flared back up over a few days. The president again posted on Truth Social Iran will not have a nuclear weapon. Venezuela got rocked this morning with another strong aftershock days after a double earthquake disaster. Fox's Nate Foy is in badly damaged La Guaira, standing near
4: what used to be a supermarket and behind that an apartment complex that is still standing but is badly damaged. This is also where U.S. crews are doing the bulk of their work, including Fairfax County, which pulled a woman from a collapsed building yesterday.
5: The victims we're rescuing are deeply entombed in these structures, and this victim we just rescued took about 12 hours from when we made contact with her to we were able to finally pull her out of the structure.
4: Fairfax County says they saved three lives yesterday alone.
1: Thousands remain missing, at least 1,400 people killed. 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
1: There are big gains on Wall Street to start a holiday-shortened week that'll end Thursday after we get the June jobs report and new unemployment rate. The Dow is surging up 300 points. The NASDAQ is gaining 219. The S&P 500 has a 40-point rise. One stock up big is Comcast, gaining 9% reacting to this news.
8: 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Universal. The breakup is expected to be completed within the next year. Comcast will focus on its technology, delivering broadband and wireless to 65 million homes. NBC Universal will include NBC Sky and Telemundo networks, Peacock and Bravo, Universal Film and TV studios, and its theme parks division. Comcast says the separation will require approval by Comcast Board of Directors and regulators. Ginny Coselda, Fox News.
1: Oil prices are up 1%. WTI back to about $70 a barrel after falling down to near pre-Iran conflict levels. Analyst Trilby Lundberg tells Fox.
9: The greatly increased traffic through the Strait of Hormuz for barrels of oil coming through to the world market. That is why oil prices crashed, and that is why we are seeing such dramatic relief at the pump.
1: Though gas has not fallen back to the level before the fighting, Lundberg's survey of stations has regular at $4.01 per gallon. AAA's national average less, $3.86. That is still, though, 88 cents higher than late February. Three more teams will be knocked out of soccer's World Cup today. Brazil will play Japan. Then Germany faces Paraguay. And then tonight, it is the Netherlands versus Morocco. The day after Canada eliminated South Africa 1-0, becoming the first team to advance to the round of 16. The U.S. plays Wednesday night against Bosnia and Herzegovina. I'm Dave Anthony, and this is Fox News.
10: 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The Rockin' Eagle, Southeastern Illinois' home of classic rock.

Rush played in Fort Worth, Texas last night. They play there again tomorrow night. Tomorrow night is a makeup show from last Friday. They had to postpone their show last Friday when they had trouble getting back into the U.S. from having gone to Mexico to play some shows there. A couple of Canadians and a German got stopped at the U.S. border. Here's Rush.

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And, well, that's about it. It's a good thing we have a lot of 103.5, The Rockin' Eagle.

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3: Here's your 103.5 The Rock and Eagle forecast. A heat advisory begins at 11 a.m. today and remains in effect until midnight Thursday night. 92 today under partly cloudy skies. Southerly winds 8 to 15 miles per hour. Lows around 74 tonight, mainly clear. Weather this hour is brought to you by the Hill Bar, southeast of St. Marie and Northside Ford in Effingham. I'm meteorologist Paul Trombley. Right now, it's 83 degrees.
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Very hot summer's day, when I thought I'd lay myself down to rest in a big field of tall grass. 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This really blew my mind, the fact that me, an overfed, long-haired, leaping gnome, should be the star of a Hollywood movie. 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I was taken to a place, the Hall of the Mountain King.

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0: ZZ Top. Also heard from Eric Burdon and War, Spill the Wine. That was such an interesting combination when Eric Burdon, the British singer from the Animals, joined the American funk band War. And they put together some great music, including that song right there. John Mellencamp is on the way.
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0: Eric Clapton and John Mellencamp before that, who kicks off his Dancing Words tour a week from Friday in Michigan. Pink Floyd is coming up.
1: Here's your 103.5 The Rock and Eagle forecast. A heat advisory begins at 11 a.m. today and remains in effect until midnight Thursday night. 92 today under partly cloudy skies. Southerly winds 8 to 15 miles per hour. Lows around 74 tonight, mainly clear. Weather this hour is brought to you by the Hill Bar, southeast of St. Marie and Northside Ford in Effingham. I'm meteorologist Paul Trombley. Right now, it's 83 degrees.
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4: This is a Fox News alert. Key rulings just out from the Supreme Court. I'm Dave Anthony, and President Trump won't like some of them. The justices rejected his attempt to fire Federal Reserve Governor Lisa Cook over mortgage fraud allegations she denied.
5: The majority writes in this opinion, says, as the government concedes, Congress limited the president's power to remove governors for good reason. They say it's to preserve the independence of the Fed and to continue the long tradition of monetary policy exercised independent of executive influence.
4: However, the court did allow the president to fire Federal Trade Commissioner Rebecca Slaughter without cause, overruling the law that established the FTC that only allowed removal for inefficiency, neglect of duty, or malfeasance in office. And on Truth Social a few minutes ago, President Trump posted, big win. Now back to Fox's Shannon Court, bringing out the Supreme Court on the ruling that goes against the president and Republicans on mail-in voting.
5: Mississippi has a state law which allows ballots to be counted, mail-in ballots, after Election Day. If they come in, they're postmarked and meet the state requirements. So if you're a state out there that counts ballots after Election Day based on your state law, that state law will stand.
4: The court also announced it'll consider another voting case next term. A Republican attempt to enforce laws passed in Arizona after the 2020 election requiring proof of citizenship, which President Trump wants nationally. The Supreme Court rejected the president in another case, refusing to hear a Trump appeal to
6: a 2023 New York federal jury verdict that President Trump sexually abused writer E. Jean Carroll in the mid-90s, then defamed her in a 2022 social media post. He was ordered to pay $5 million in damages. Trump attorneys argued on appeal the judge should not have allowed inflammatory evidence, including testimony from other women accusing the president of sexual misconduct, which he also denies.
4: Fox's Chris Foster. After a weekend of U.S. and Iran attacks, President Trump says talks resume tomorrow. White House Press Secretary Caroline Levitt tells Fox,
7: the Iranians would be best to sign a good deal with the United States of America because the president has proven he's unafraid to
4: America's
7: use the might of our military.
4: Fox News.
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4: Again, our top Fox News story. New Supreme Court rulings allowing mail-in ballot counting after Election Day and a split decision for President Trump allowing him to fire FTC Commissioner Rebecca Slaughter, blocking his removal of Federal Reserve Governor Lisa Cook. The court has four rulings left this term. We will get them tomorrow. More than 100 U.S. Marines being deployed today to earthquake disaster areas, joining other Americans helping in Venezuela, which keeps getting rattled by aftershocks. Another strong one this morning as they keep searching for survivors. Thousands remain missing, so the number of dead, over 1,400, is expected to rise. Fox's Nate Foy in badly damaged La Guaira.
12: I spoke with the State Department's Disaster Assistance Response Team leader. She tells Fox this is dangerous work, but the American crews are the right people for the job.
13: We have four urban search and rescue teams on the ground that are experts in doing this. They know exactly how to conduct rescues in a way that is effective, that's going to keep things safe, to make sure that they're able to reach those people that are trapped.
12: American crews saved a father and son from the rubble yesterday.
4: And as Marines search there's also a search for a missing Marine in California.
14: The Navy says the U.S. Marine vanished early Thursday during a nighttime training exercise off the San Diego coast. The Marine was serving on the USS Anchorage and disappeared during the training operation involving the 13th Marine Expeditionary Unit and Macon Island Amphibious Ready Group. They say the search and rescue effort has shifted to recovery operations over an area of roughly 2,400 square miles. Tanya J. Powers, Fox News.
4: On Wall Street, there are gains. The Dow's up 200. 166 points. The NASDAQ rising 305. In golf, a rare Monday morning playoff just ended at the PGA tournament in Hartford, Connecticut. Victor Hovland won it with a birdie on the fourth playoff hole, beating Scottie Scheffler. The two were tied at the end of the final round last night, but it was too dark to keep playing. I'm Dave Anthony. This is Fox News.
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This coming weekend is the one-year anniversary of Ozzy Osbourne and Black Sabbath's farewell show in Birmingham, England. And next month is the one-year anniversary of the passing of Ozzy.

0: Here's your 103.5 The Rock and Eagle forecast. A heat advisory continues until midnight Thursday night. Sunshine mixed with clouds at times today, with daytime highs approaching 92. Winds out of the south, 8 to 15 miles per hour. Lows level off around 74 tonight, mainly clear skies. Weather this hour is brought to you by the Hill Bar, southeast of St. Marie and Northside Ford in Effingham. I'm meteorologist Paul Trombley. Currently 84.
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9: 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Got Led Zeppelin coming up.
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7: 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We'll be right back.

0: Zeppelin, Fool in the Rain, and Boston Smokin' before that. Smokin' and rain, that's kind of the story of the West Coast and East Coast. Thunderstorms on the East Coast today, and lots of smoke in the West from fires in Utah. Have you seen the videos of the wildfires in Utah? Very scary-looking fires. Got dire straits coming up.
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0: Here's your 103.5 The Rock and Eagle forecast. A heat advisory continues until midnight Thursday night. Sunshine mixed with clouds at times today, with daytime highs approaching 92. Winds out of the south, 8 to 15 miles per hour. Lows level off around 74. Tonight, mainly clear skies. Weather this hour is brought to you by the Hill Bar, southeast of St. Marie and Northside Ford in Effingham. I'm meteorologist Paul Trombley. Currently 86.
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2: 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So the rumors are that Taylor Swift and Travis Kelce are getting married this weekend at Madison Square Garden in New York. It's going to be part concert and part wedding. And one of the performers that is rumored to be playing at the wedding, Stevie Nicks. She's on the way.
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1: The president calls it a big win. I'm Lisa Brady, Fox News. As the U.S. Supreme Court rules, a president can fire a Federal Trade Commissioner even without cause. It's a 6-3 decision.
2: FTC Commissioner Rebecca Slaughter had argued she could only be fired for cause. The president had simply written that keeping her on was inconsistent with his administration's priorities. The majority opinion wrote that while it's up to the Senate to decide whether to confirm those with whom the president would prefer to work, neither Congress nor the courts may saddle him with those with whom he cannot work. This ruling effectively overturns what is known as Humphrey's executor, a ruling once used to stop President Roosevelt from firing an FTC commissioner without cause. The court now writes the Humphrey's framework has not withstood the test of time as agencies like the FTC and its commissioners take on more executive branch functions, which are under the president's exclusive control.
1: Fox's Jessica Rosenthal. However, the court makes a distinction at the Federal Reserve, allowing Lisa Cook to remain as a Fed governor while she fights an effort to fire her over mortgage fraud allegations she denies. President Trump just renewing his call to require proof of citizenship to vote and limit mail-in ballots after the Supreme Court ruled states can count ballots that arrive after Election Day, rejecting the president's challenge. The justices also declined to hear his appeal of a jury award to author E. Jean Carroll in her sexual abuse and defamation cases against him. A new trial date just set for Alec Murdoch, the once prominent South Carolina attorney convicted of killing his wife and son and still in prison for financial crimes after the murder conviction was tossed out. A judge setting a murder retrial for next April, but no decision yet on an effort to move the trial.
3: They want a change of venue out of a small community where everyone knows all the details of this case. They also want an analysis of DNA material that was found underneath the fingernail of the murdered wife.
1: Fox's Steve Harrigan in Lexington, South Carolina. 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
1: The U.S. and Iran now scheduled to have a meeting tomorrow after recently trading attacks during a ceasefire.
6: President Trump posted to Truth Social today saying that Iran requested a meeting, and that meeting will take place tomorrow in Doha. Press Secretary Karoline Leavitt was interviewed by Fox News earlier today, indicating that special envoys Kushner and Witkoff will be in attendance in Qatar. This meeting will take place in parallel to the technical talks with Iran.
1: Fox's Trey Yingston, Tel Aviv. Iran denies scheduling a meeting. A deadly mass shooting in Germany, where police have just confirmed a sixth person dead.
7: The shooting took place at a youth welfare facility in the town of Stade near Hamburg. Police say they're not able to confirm a motive yet, nor can they clarify the alleged role of the second detainee. Germany's gun laws are more restrictive than those in the United States, and mass shootings are rare but not unheard of.
1: Fox's Jonathan Savage. All of the dead are adults. The suspected shooter was arrested. Two former NBA players become the latest suspects indicted in a federal gambling probe.
8: Nine-year NBA veteran guard Malik Beasley, who last played in 2025 for the Detroit Pistons, has been indicted on federal charges connected to a sports betting scheme, as was former 12-year NBA player Ed Davis. The two were accused of working with three others to have placed bets on Beasley's individual performances in four games of the 2023-24 season when Beasley was with the Milwaukee Bucks. Charges involve point shaving and manipulation of player prop bets. Beasley's attorney said his client is cooperating with authorities and will voluntarily surrender this week. The investigation by the U.S. Attorney's Office started last June. The NBA conducted its own investigation. Beasley has a prior felony conviction for when he pleaded guilty in 2021 to threatening a family with a rifle outside his Minnesota home. Jared Max, Fox News.
1: Wall Street's rallying. Right now, the Dow's up 242 points. The NASDAQ up 371. I'm Lisa Brady. This is Fox News.
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Guns N' Roses' longtime manager Doug Goldstein passed away last week. He was with the band for 17 years and kind of kept them on the straight and narrow and out of the deep end when they were going through their most difficult troubles. He also worked with Van Halen and Black Sabbath. He was only 65.

0: Ann Wilson just announced that she and her side band Trip Sitter will be releasing a new album this year called Consecrated Ground. Comes out on August 14th, and the band will be on tour this fall. Skynyrd is coming up.
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5: Here's your 103.5 The Rockin' Eagle forecast. A heat advisory continues until midnight Thursday night. Sunshine mixed with clouds at times this afternoon, with daytime highs approaching 92. Winds out of the south, 8 to 15 miles per hour. Lows around 74 tonight, mainly clear skies. Weather this hour is brought to you by the Hill Bar, southeast of St. Marie and Northside Ford in Effingham. I'm meteorologist Paul Trombley. Currently, it's 86 degrees.
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0: 2026 Rock and Roll Hall of Fame inductee Billy Idol. My wife and I just rewatched Adam Sandler's The Wedding Singer over the weekend. I don't know why. Saturday night we were flipping around and we saw it on and we watched it. Remember the scene with Billy Idol in it? He's actually a pretty decent actor, and that was a very funny movie. I had not seen it in decades. Got ZZ Top coming up.
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3: Here's your 103.5 The Rockin' Eagle forecast. A heat advisory continues until midnight Thursday night. Sunshine mixed with clouds at times this afternoon, with daytime highs approaching 91. Winds out of the south, 8 to 15 miles per hour. Partly cloudy skies again tonight. Lows level off around 74. Weather this hour is brought to you by the Hill Bar, southeast of St. Marie and Northside Ford in Effingham. I'm meteorologist Paul Trombley. Right now, 87.
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1: A high-profile case back in court. On Lisa Brady, Fox News. The latest pretrial hearing for accused killer Luigi Mangione in New York, where a federal trial is scheduled for January, a state trial set to begin in September.
2: Mangione is accused of killing UnitedHealthcare CEO Brian Thompson outside a Manhattan hotel in December 2024. Investigators later recovered a gun allegedly linked to the killing and a notebook that prosecutors say contained writings about corporate America and the health insurance industry.
1: Fox's CB Cotton at Manhattan Federal Court. The U.S. Supreme Court is blocking President Trump from removing a member of the Federal Reserve.
3: Federal Reserve Governor Lisa Cook can stay on the job as she fights allegations by a Trump administration official of mortgage fraud. In a 5-4 ruling, the Supreme Court warns allowing the president to remove a member of the Federal Reserve at any time for any reason without any notice would turn for-cause protection into little more than at-will employment.
1: Fox's Jared Halpern in Washington. However, the justices are upholding presidential firings at other independent federal agencies in a 6-3 ruling against a former Federal Trade Commission member who was fired without cause. That ruling runs counter to a decades-old decision that had limited executive authority. The High Court also ruling today that Mississippi can count ballots that arrive after Election Day, prompting the president to post another call for election reform, including limits on mail-in ballots and proof of citizenship to vote. The final rulings of the term are due out tomorrow, including one on birthright citizenship. A pause in the Middle East after U.S. strikes on Iranian targets in retaliation for a drone attack that hit a cargo ship.
4: As far as we're concerned, we're holding up our end of the ceasefire. Violence will be met with violence.
1: White House Press Secretary Caroline Levitt also tells Fox a meeting planned for tomorrow in Qatar with top U.S. envoys. 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
1: A western wildfire turning deadly over the weekend.
9: Amid a wildfire outbreak across the west, three wildland firefighters died over the weekend fighting the Knowles Fire near the Colorado-Utah state line. They were killed during what's known as a burnover incident. That's when a wildfire overruns a firefighting crew. The crew deployed their fire shelters, which are last resort safety devices designed to reflect the intense heat of the fire and trap a pocket of breathable air. Along with the three firefighters who died, two others were injured and are being treated for burns. Fire activity has intensified across the western U.S. after consecutive days of hot, dry weather. The governors of Colorado and Utah have declared states of emergency due to the outbreak of wildfires. Max Gordon, Fox News.
1: The U.S. Forest Service just identifying the firefighters who were killed as 38-year-old Emily Barker of Michigan, 27-year-old Nick Hutcherson of Arizona, and 26-year-old Sydney Watson of Alabama. The search through earthquake devastation continues in Venezuela several days since double earthquakes that are now blamed for more than 1,400 deaths. They are finding some survivors, but thousands are believed to be missing. The strawberry moon peaks tonight.
10: It's the first full moon of summer in the northern hemisphere, called the strawberry moon because it's strawberry season. That's from a Native American name. In other parts of the world, it might be called the rose, honey, mead, lotus, or hot moon. The best view is to the southeast, elevated with no obstructions, right at moonrise when it's just above the horizon. It hangs there all night, staying lower than any other moon of the year, creating an optical illusion, making it seem larger, and an amber or orange color from how the light passes through a thicker layer of the Earth's atmosphere. Chris Foster, Fox News.
1: A rally continues on Wall Street. The Nasdaq's up nearly 400 points. Right now, the Dow's up 238, back over 52,000. I'm Lisa Brady. This is Fox News.
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The Scorpions, who have battled back from health problems to successfully launch a European tour last week, they are in Slovakia tomorrow night and in Casablanca, Morocco on the 4th of July.

0: Aerosmith. Also heard from Rick Derringer and Van Halen with Sammy Hagar. Sammy and the Best of All Worlds Band and Rick Springfield just wrapped up their U.S. amphitheater tour. And 1 week from today, Sammy kicks off a tour of England.
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0: Bar, southeast of St. Marie, and Northside Ford in Effingham. I'm meteorologist Paul Trombley. 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

0: Steve Miller. Also heard from Loverboy and the Rolling Stones, who just released two new songs from their upcoming album Foreign Tongues this past Friday. One song called Jealous Lover with Steve Winwood, another called Divine Intervention with Robert Smith of The Cure. The album comes out on July 10th.
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0: Journey, wrapping up my day with you. I'm Dave, getting ready to head out. Enjoy the rest of your Monday afternoon. Thanks for your time today. We'll do it again tomorrow, how about? Before I leave, got Boston and Zeppelin coming up.
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3: Here's your 103.5, the Rockin' Eagle forecast. A heat advisory continues until midnight Thursday night. Sunshine mixed with clouds at times this afternoon, with daytime highs approaching 91. Winds out of the south, 8 to 15 miles per hour. Partly cloudy skies again tonight, lows level off around 74. Weather this hour is brought to you by the Hill Bar, southeast of St. Marie and Northside Ford in Effingham. I'm meteorologist Paul Trombley. Currently, it's 88 degrees.
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1: Can't beat it. It just rocks all day.
2: It's almost over. I'm Lisa Brady, Fox News. The final rulings of the Supreme Court's current term now due out tomorrow.
3: Cases include the closely watched challenge to President Trump's executive order limiting birthright citizenship. Lower courts have concluded the action violates or likely violates the 14th Amendment. Another case is one involving a Republican challenge to campaign finance limits and LGBTQ rights cases from Idaho and West Virginia that deal with transgender students in public school sports.
2: Fox's Tanya J. Powers. Among today's rulings, a split decision for the president on firings at federal agencies. The justice is ruling 6-3 that a Federal Trade Commission member can be fired even without cause. But a 5-4 decision says Fed Governor Lisa Cook can stay on the job while fighting the president's effort to fire her over mortgage fraud allegations she denies. The high court also ruling mail-in ballots arriving after Election Day can be counted in Mississippi, while agreeing to hear a challenge to stricter voter ID laws in Arizona.
4: Justices will consider a Republican appeal to enforce an Arizona law requiring proof of citizenship for state and local elections. The law passed Arizona. The case first reached the Supreme Court in 2024, and the justices gave a partial victory to Republican challengers, allowing proof of citizenship in state and local races, but not federal elections. Arguments won't be heard until the fall, likely too late to impact the upcoming midterm elections.
2: Fox's Jared Halpern. A grueling search for earthquake survivors in Venezuela includes crews from the U.S.
5: A team that Fox News is embedded with is the L.A. County Search and Fire Rescue Team. They're going to collapse structures and using audio technology to verify noise of possible survivors, and then a specialized unit carries out the rescue missions. More help is coming in the form of 130 U.S. Marines. They're working to open the port of La Guaira, which will help rescue and relief teams deliver supplies.
2: Fox's Nate Foy. 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
2: As Independence Day approaches this week, the nation's capital is tightening security.
8: Mayor Muriel Bowser said with the Great American State Fair, World Cup gatherings, and fireworks, D.C. will be busy and security will ramp up.
9: Independence Day events on the Mall have been designated as a national special security event.
8: That's the level at Super Bowls and presidential inaugurals. Tara McLeese of the Secret Service D.C. office said any and all potential threats are being assessed.
10: And we remain focused on advanced identification and interdiction of threats to this event.
8: Attendees are being warned to be ready for the heat, with temperatures forecast to be around 100 degrees for outdoor activities. Gernal Scott, Fox News.
2: Two former NBA players are indicted in connection with a federal gambling probe. Prosecutors accusing Malik Beasley of agreeing to tailor his performance based on prop bet trends in games with the Milwaukee Bucks in 2024. The indictment accuses Ed Davis, who's been out of the league since 2022, of placing bets on Beasley's performance. Former player Damon Jones became the first person to plead guilty in April after more than 30 were arrested. Losing at the World Cup can hurt in more ways than one.
11: Uruguay Soccer Federation reportedly canceled the private charter for its World Cup team and instead forced them to fly home separately on commercial flights. The team was ranked 16th in the world heading into the World Cup and failed to make it past the group stage. It's not the first time players were punished for World Cup performances. In 2010, France denied bonuses to their players after being eliminated in group play. South Korean players were pelted with toffees upon their return to the country in both 2014 and 2018. Gianangelo Fox News.
2: Now the knockout stages are underway. Canada becoming the first to advance to the round of 16 yesterday. The U.S. plays Bosnia-Herzegovina Wednesday night. I'm Lisa Brady. This is Fox News.
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Got a song I want to play from Stevie Nicks that she wrote for the Rumors album. It's not from the Rumors album, though, originally. And it broke her heart when they left it off, the original pressings. In later celebratory anniversary reissues of Rumors, it was included. This song called Silver Springs.

0: Geddy Lee and Alex Lifeson have posted on their socials a video apologizing to their fans in Dallas-Fort Worth because they couldn't do a show last week. Their stuff didn't make it over the border. There were delays at the border of the production. The big trailers full of all the rush stuff for the show couldn't get across the border in time for them to do the show last Wednesday. So they'll be doing it this Thursday. Are you going to see them anyway?
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3: Here's your 103.5 The Rockin' Eagle forecast. A heat advisory continues until midnight Thursday night. Sunshine mixed with clouds at times this afternoon, with daytime highs approaching 91. Winds out of the south, 8 to 15 miles per hour. Partly cloudy skies again tonight, lows level off around 74. Weather this hour is brought to you by the Hill Bar, southeast of St. Marie and Northside Ford in Effingham. I'm meteorologist Paul Frombly. Currently, it's 88 degrees.
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0: How much rocking down the highway are you going to be doing this summer? Road trip, anybody? I was trying to talk my wife into a road trip. We haven't done one in a while. I said, look, it'll be magic. We'll build in some places, some big cities, national parks, iconic diners, things like that that you remember, that stamp that book of memories from any given road trip. You can never be in conquer mode. On a road trip, you got to be willing to take your time and take it all in. And, of course, you've got to have the killer summer playlist for the ride. And, of course, the Doobie Brothers rocking down the highway would be on that playlist.
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5: 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We'll be right back.

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Yeah, we get it. 103.5, The Rockin' Eagle.

0: Eagles from the Long Run album and Heartache Tonight. So I saw the Supergirl movie over the weekend with my sister-in-law, who really wanted to go, and my wife. We saw the film together. Disturbing theme. There was nothing feel-good about the movie. Let me just say this. And at its core, this new Supergirl movie is about sex trafficking. A lot of violence, revenge. There was nothing sunny about it at all. I'm just putting that out there for your consideration in case you were thinking about taking your little girl to see Supergirl, thinking, or your grandchild, thinking, it'd be a fun movie for girl power and all that. It's very, very dark, just an FYI.
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4: Here's your 103.5 The Rockin' Eagle forecast. A heat advisory continues until midnight Thursday night. Sunshine mixed with clouds at times this afternoon, with daytime highs approaching 91. Winds out of the south, 8 to 15 miles per hour. Partly cloudy skies again tonight. Lows level off around 74. Weather this hour is brought to you by the Hill Bar, southeast of St. Marie and Northside Ford in Effingham. I'm meteorologist Paul Trombley. Right now, it's 89 degrees.
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1: Miracles and misery. I'm Lisa Brady, Fox News. A top lawmaker in Venezuela just announcing more than 1,700 deaths in last week's double earthquakes, though survivors have also been found, with U.S. search teams saving a father and son yesterday.
2: That hope is dwindling, but it's still there as the rescue operations remain active.
1: Fox's Nate Foy in La Guada, a hard-hit area also hit by an aftershock. More than 100 U.S. Marines working to help reopen a port to aid rescue and relief teams delivering supplies.
2: The State Department also announced today that they are increasing the financial commitment in humanitarian aid to $300 million. A U.S. team is also helping expand operations at the international airport so that they can get supplies to the most critical areas.
1: In addition to more deaths, an official says more than 5,000 are injured, more than 15,000 homeless. The U.S. and Iran pausing strikes after trading fire in recent days over drone attacks on commercial ships.
3: The goal here for the Trump administration in the short term remains on keeping the Strait of Hormuz open and safe. But this week, those more detailed discussions on Iran's nuclear program will proceed.
1: Fox's Trey Yinks. The White House says parallel talks will happen tomorrow in Qatar. Iran's foreign ministry denies any additional talks with the U.S. A new trial date is set for the man charged in the shooting death of a healthcare executive.
4: Opening statements have been set for January 25th in Luigi Mangione's federal trial. He is accused of killing UnitedHealthcare CEO Brian Thompson outside a Midtown Manhattan hotel in December 2024. Judge Margaret Garnett said she had hoped to hold the trial this fall, but Mangione's New York State trial, set to start on September 8th, makes that, quote, impossible.
1: Fox's Tanya J. Powers. A retrial now set for April in the case against former South Carolina attorney Alec Murdoch, whose convictions for killing his wife and son were overturned. The judge has not made a decision on a defense motion for a change of venue. 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
1: The U.S. Supreme Court says there are constitutional limits on technology companies that provide location information to law enforcement based on cell phone use.
7: Law enforcement in Virginia in 2019 got a geofencing warrant from Google, in which the tech company provided data of people using cell phones in an area where a bank robbery had just occurred. Witnesses had seen the suspect on a cell phone. This location data eventually resulted in the arrest of Ocala Chatry, who was since convicted of the crime. But the Supreme Court says that type of geofencing warrant was a Fourth Amendment search, and the Fourth Amendment protects individuals' reasonable expectations of privacy. The ruling likely won't impact Chatry's conviction, but Justice Alito wrote in a dissenting opinion that it does send shockwaves through their Fourth Amendment doctrine, eliminating the idea that you lose an expectation of privacy over data shared with a third party like Google. Jessica Rosenthal, Fox News.
1: Split decisions from the High Court on federal firings, ruling 6-3 that federal agency officials can be fired by the president even without cause in the case of a Federal Trade Commission member, but treating the Federal Reserve differently in a 5-4 ruling that allows Fed Governor Lisa Cook to stay on the job as she fights her dismissal. California's governor announces a first-of-its-kind partnership with Anthropic to expand state agencies' access to AI tools.
8: Through the agreement, California Governor Gavin Newsom says state agencies and local governments, including cities and counties, will be able to access Anthropic's AI productivity assistant, Claude, at a 50% discounted price, helping with everything from summarizing documents to making services more user-friendly. Officials will also have free expert Gen AI technical assistance. Anthropic is based in San Francisco. Its head of Americas, Kate Jensen, says the company is honored by the partnership.
1: Fox's Christian Goodwin. Newsom argues the tech is being used responsibly, and that AI should help workers deliver better results, not replace the human work of government. An hour to the close, a rally. The Dow's up 362. I'm Lisa Brady, Fox News.
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0: You're about to get rocked by Aerosmith today on The Dive.
1: It's time for an auditory treat. Here's Dan with The Daily Dive.
0: Yeah, the song I've chosen was originally released as a live version on the 1978 live album Live Bootleg. The sought-after studio recording of the track made its album debut 10 years later on a 1988 album called Gems. And as far as hardcore Aerosmith, almost bar band rockin' sounding Aerosmith tracks go, this is one of my favorites. It's a deep cut from Aerosmith. Let's chip away the stone.

0: If you are going to be a one-hit wonder band, rock that thing, and Ram Jam did with Black Betty. The origins of that song go back to Lead Belly.
1: Oh, Black Betty, bam-ba-lam, oh, Black Betty,
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0: 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That final band doing that song, Black Betty, that band called Spider Bait. But wait, there's more. Not more Black Betty, but more tunes on the way. Pink Floyd will be explored next.
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5: Here's your 103.5 The Rockin' Eagle forecast. A heat advisory continues until midnight Thursday night. Sunshine mixed with clouds at times this afternoon, with daytime highs approaching 91. Winds out of the south, 8 to 15 miles per hour. Partly cloudy skies again tonight. Lows level off around 74. Weather this hour is brought to you by the Hill Bar, southeast of St. Marie and Northside Ford in Effingham. I'm meteorologist Paul Trombley. Right now, it's 89 degrees.
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0: first time I ever heard that song, I was in an orange Jeep CJ5 riding around with a family friend. And when it came on, he said, "This sounds like The Who." And he reached for the radio and cranked it up. Highly crank-upable. Very cool to hear that song for the first time in a Jeep. And so every once in a while, as I did just now, that's the memory I get. Joined Together from 72 was a single. It wasn't on an album here in the U.S. until 2002, when it was on something called the Ultimate Collection, a Who compilation, and they've done a lot of those.
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2: Direct cattle markets were quiet Monday. Butcher hogs were a dollar lower. I'm John Perkins with a Brownfield Market Update. You better build bigger bins. It's just a suggestion, but regardless, be ready to maximize your per acre profits with MX Series corn by Stein. Stein has yield. Soybeans and corn were lower ahead of Tuesday's USDA acreage and stocks numbers. July beans were down 17 and a half at 1108 and three quarters. August was 17 and a quarter lower at 1119 and a quarter. July corn was down 10 and three quarters at 402. September was 11 and a half lower at 410 and a quarter. Live and feeder cattle were down on fund liquidation. August live was 225 lower at 243.57. October was $1.82 lower at 237.37. August feeders were down 237 at 367.47. And nearby hogs were higher. Deferred months were lower, adjusting spreads. July was up 90 at 93.82. August was 70 higher at 97.27. John Perkins, Brownfield.
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0: So do you want to go back to college? Hold on for this, and this is a course that might appeal to you. The School of Hospitality Management at Penn State University is opening its famous Introduction to Brewed Alcoholic Beverages course to the general public. It is so famous, I have never heard about it until just now when I'm reading it to you. For a registration fee of $429, you can get into the course. Beer lovers 21 and older will sit alongside college students to master the history, the business, and flavor profiles of beer, cider, and mead. The good news? You get to sample 4 to 5 different styles per week. The bad news? There will be homework assignments that have nothing to do with consumption of said tasty beverages.
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2: Here's your 103.5 The Rockin' Eagle forecast. A heat advisory continues. Lows dip down to about 74 tonight under partly cloudy skies. Winds out of the south, 5 to 10 miles per hour. Mainly sunny skies tomorrow. High temperatures reach up to 94. Lows level off around 74 tomorrow night. Clear skies. Weather this hour is brought to you by The Hill Bar, southeast of St. Marie and Northside Ford in Effingham. I'm meteorologist Paul Trombley. Right now, 89.
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0: WIKK-FM Newton, the First National Bank and only, proudly serving the communities of Jasper, Richland, Clay, and Crawford counties.
1: U.S. envoys are heading to Qatar. I'm Lisa Brady, Fox News, for a meeting President Trump says Iran requested after recent U.S. strikes over drone attacks on commercial ships.
2: The meeting in Doha is going to be perhaps important, perhaps not. We're going to find out.
1: Iran is sending a delegation to Qatar, but denies agreeing to meet with the U.S. there as technical teams continue negotiations on a peace deal. The president taking questions in the Oval Office, also just telling reporters he will accept it if the U.S. Supreme Court rules against his executive order aimed at banning birthright citizenship for babies born to parents who are in the U.S. illegally.
2: Well, I guess I have to accept it's the Supreme Court, so I'll accept. I think it's very bad for our nation.
1: That decision is one of several expected tomorrow to wrap up the high court's current term. There were split decisions today on firings at federal agencies. 1-6-3 ruling that the president can fire a Federal Trade Commission member without cause.
3: Writing for the majority, the Chief Justice John Roberts said this. He says to discharge the duties of his trust, the president must have the assistance of officers he can trust. Neither Congress nor the courts may saddle him with those with whom he cannot work. Now, dissenting in the case, Justice Sotomayor said this. She warns the result is a president who emerges after this decision now with far greater power than ever before. But the court did rein in the president's authority to dismiss Fed Board Governor Lisa Cook. They view the Fed differently, at least in the way that the president attempted to do it here.
1: Fox's Shannon Bream at the Supreme Court. That ruling allows Cook to remain while fighting her dismissal. The president just repeating his call for Congress to pass election reforms, including limits on mail-in ballots, after a Supreme Court ruling that Mississippi can count ballots that arrive after Election Day. A new milestone on Wall Street. The Dow up 305 at the bell, closing above 52K for the first time. 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
1: Three federal firefighters who died over the weekend near the Colorado-Utah border are now publicly identified.
9: They died Saturday in Mesa County, Colorado. Emily Barker, 38 years old, from Michigan, and Nick Hutcherson, 27, from Arizona, both with the U.S. Forest Service, and 27-year-old Sidney Watson from Alabama with the U.S. Wildland Fire Service. Two other firefighters have burn injuries on a crew assigned to the Jones and Knowles fires burning on the Colorado side of the border. Those have now merged with the Sidney Mesa fire, which started on the Utah side. The deaths and injuries happened during what's called a burnover incident resulting in shelter deployment. When fast-moving flames overtake the firefighters' position, leaving no way out, they lie on the ground under a quickly unpacked portable heat shield.
1: Fox's Chris Foster. The Justice Department is taking two states to court over financial aid for college.
10: The DOJ's Civil Division in its complaint said laws in Massachusetts and Rhode Island let illegal immigrants get in-state tuition for schools as well as other financial assistance. Laws in both states allow the in-state rates to anyone, even those in the country illegally who may maintain residency. The DOJ seeks an injunction arguing it discriminates against U.S. citizens who may be denied the same opportunity. The federal government also wants to keep laws that allow financial aid and scholarships for illegal immigrants from being enforced. The DOJ now has similar cases either enjoined or pending in 12 states. Grinnell Scott, Fox News.
1: Five-time champion Brazil is moving on at the World Cup, eliminating Japan with a 2-1 win today. Japan has never won a knockout match at the World Cup. Also today, Germany is playing Paraguay, the Netherlands and Morocco tonight. The U.S. plays Bosnia-Herzegovina Wednesday night. Recapping stocks, a record day for the Dow, finishing above 52,000 for the first time, up 306 points. The S&P and the NASDAQ snap a losing streak. The NASDAQ up 522. I'm Lisa Brady, Fox News.
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While Eddie Money was working as a jean salesman in San Francisco selling fashion to young San Franciscans, no doubt there was somebody who went to an Eddie Money concert wearing a pair of jeans that Eddie Money sold to him or her. Maybe they got them autographed, huh?

0: Sammy just wrapped up another leg of his Best of Both Worlds tour, and now he's off to the United Kingdom, where he's going to do some shows there, back to the States for Sturgis in August, and then he's got a residency coming up in Vegas, a lot of shows in September. Michael Anthony on what they're playing, and also what he's been asked to do.
1: We try to do a nice mix of the Daily Roth era stuff, along with the Sammy stuff, and Sammy goes, yeah, why don't you pick some songs? And so I've got about 5 early Van Halen songs. I don't want to give anything away. And then I rotate them around, and I sing them.
0: Yeah, Michael Anthony on the lead vocals. And remember him in the Van Halen mix over the years, really bringing up the sound of the band vocally. He never got enough credit for that, in my mind.
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4: Here's your 103.5 The Rockin' Eagle forecast. A heat advisory continues. Lows dip down to about 74 tonight under partly cloudy skies. Winds out of the south, 5 to 10 miles per hour. Mainly sunny skies tomorrow. High temperatures reach up to 94. Lows level off around 74 tomorrow night. Clear skies. Weather this hour is brought to you by the Hill Bar, southeast of St. Marie and Northside Ford in Effingham. I'm meteorologist Paul Trombley. Right now, it's 90 degrees.
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0: I was born lonely down by the riverside. Not to be confused with I live in a van down by the river. The late, great Chris Farley, right? Bob Seger's system, and part of the system on that song was Glenn Fry.
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1: Because I needed, and I was feeling maybe you needed some Southern rockification. Lynyrd Skynyrd, Call Me the Breeze. You're welcome. 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I'm just going
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3: Here's your 103.5 The Rockin' Eagle forecast. A heat advisory continues. Lows dip down to about 74 tonight under partly cloudy skies. Winds out of the south, 5 to 10 miles per hour. Mainly sunny skies tomorrow. High temperatures reach up to 94. Lows level off around 74 tomorrow night. Clear skies. Weather this hour is brought to you by the Hill Bar, southeast of St. Marie and Northside Ford in Effingham. I'm meteorologist Paul Trombley. Right now, it's 90 degrees.
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1: Can't beat it. It just rocks all day.
2: Power of the President. I'm Lisa Brady, Fox News. President Trump praising a Supreme Court decision on firings at federal agencies as a big win.
3: The president has the right to do this, and that has to do with a lot of agencies all throughout the system.
2: Today's ruling allows the firing of a Federal Trade Commission member even without cause, though in a separate case, the justices blocked the firing of Fed Governor Lisa Cook for now, allowing her to remain while fighting her dismissal. Taking questions in the Oval Office, the president is noncommittal on signing a housing affordability bill.
4: Several days after abruptly canceling a Capitol Hill signing ceremony for the 21st Century Road to Housing Act, President Trump says the bipartisan legislation isn't that important.
3: Big deal. It's a yawn. Some people say it's wonderful. To me, compared to the Save America Act, just about everything is a big yawn.
4: The president is demanding Congress first approve a voter ID measure before advancing nearly any other piece of legislation, though the Save America Act has fallen short of moving forward in the Senate. If President Trump takes no action on the housing bill, it automatically becomes law in 10 days.
2: Fox's Jared Halpern at the White House. The president also renewing his call to limit mail-in ballots after a Supreme Court ruling.
5: In a 5-4 vote, the Supreme Court has ruled that late-arriving mail-in voting ballots can be counted in Mississippi. The Watson v. Republican National Committee decision rejected a Republican-led attack on laws in more than half the states, the District of Columbia, and three territories. Those laws allow mailed-in ballots to arrive and be counted some number of days after the election, provided that they're postmarked by Election Day. The case pitted Mississippi against the Trump administration, and at issue was whether federal Election Day statutes preempted various state laws.
2: Fox's Tanya J. Powell. 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
2: The federal trial of Luigi Mangione is now set for January in the killing of UnitedHealthcare CEO Brian Thompson. The judge pushing it back because of the New York State trial already set to begin in September.
8: The judge, prosecutors, and defense team have been working together to finalize the jury questionnaire, which will eventually be made public. But for now, it's being kept under seal to keep prospective jurors from seeing it. Mangione currently faces two federal stalking charges that carry a maximum sentence of life in prison if convicted.
2: Fox's CB Cotton at Manhattan Federal Court. Other federal charges were previously dismissed. The state charges include murder. Just getting word, the Detroit Lions have released cornerback Terrion Arnold. Following his arrest on kidnapping and robbery charges, Arnold is accused of orchestrating the abduction and beating of three men who prosecutors believe he wrongly suspected of stealing from him. The Lions cutting Arnold loose the same day a Florida judge set bond at $1 million, rejecting the prosecution's bid to hold him without bond. A 10-year NFL veteran reveals he's fighting ALS, Lou Gehrig's disease. Chris Johnson is a 3-time Pro Bowl running back.
9: When did you notice that something was off?
10: I first noticed weakness in my right hand. At first, it was little things like my grip didn't feel right, and I wasn't as strong as I've always been.
11: 2009 NFL Offensive Player of the Year for the Tennessee Titans, Chris Johnson, now 39, with Pro Football Hall of Famer Michael Strahan on ABC's Good Morning America Monday. The sound sounds of Johnson's words produced with a speech generating device that used recordings of his voice.
10: They told us about a medication that might extend life by a few months.
11: He's now taking part in a clinical trial. Jared Max, Fox News.
2: Wall Street rallies, the Dow up 306 to a record close, 52,182. The S&P up more than 1%. The NASDAQ up 522, more than 2%. I'm Lisa Brady, Fox News.
12: 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The Rockin' Eagle, Southeastern Illinois' home of classic rock.

The beauty of this next song is in the guitar. Don Felder's guitar, and at the end of the tune, Don Felder and Joe Walsh trading off note for note. Pure guitar perfection on Hotel California.

0: You may or may not have to go into pretend you care mode right now, but here you go. The New York Post is reporting that Stevie Nicks and Paul McCartney are rumored to be performing at the Taylor Swift-Travis Kelce wedding, which will allegedly take place this Friday at New York's Madison Square Garden. Stevie is confirmed as the ceremony. Okay, I'm moving on. I am moving on to AC/DC rock next. They're not going to be there, I can tell you that.
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3: Here's your 103.5, The Rockin' Eagle forecast. A heat advisory continues. Lows dip down to about 74 tonight under partly cloudy skies. Winds out of the south, 5 to 10 miles per hour. Mainly sunny skies tomorrow. High temperatures reach up to 94. Lows level off around 74. Tomorrow night, clear skies. Weather this hour is brought to you by the Hill Bar, southeast of St. Marie and Northside Ford in Effingham. I'm meteorologist Paul Trombley. Currently 89.
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0: There's only one World Cup game today. It's Japan and Brazil. The other game being played right now at the World Cup is to tip or not to tip. The Cup has been a big boost to local economies and host cities. Restaurants and bars have learned, though, that many international soccer fans say they don't know how to tip or they're just not going to tip. So they've added at the restaurants in cities like Philly, Atlanta, KC, and New York a 20% service fee onto every check. Well, international fans, some are losing it, clapping back on social media, trashing the policy and arguing that funding restaurant payrolls shouldn't be the customer's problem. Those complaints are also, of course, flaming the debate here at home about the tip culture once again, to tip or not to tip. That is the question.
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0: Donald Fagen of Steely Dan once shared with me just a brief little story about the time that he and the late Walter Becker were cruising down an L.A. freeway. They heard that song on the radio. They heard it on the radio. Hey, this is us. We're on the radio. That's about how low-key they were about it. You know, okay, what's next? They knew that their destiny was to have many, many, many more songs on the radio, but there's always that first time. Me, I would have rolled down the windows and yelled to anybody who was listening with their window down, hey, crank up the radio. I'm on whatever the channel was. That's me. That's me. We're going to be big. Trust me. I would have been that guy. Embarrassingly so, but I would have been that guy.
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4: Here's your 103.5, The Rockin' Eagle forecast. A heat advisory continues. Lows dip down to about 74 tonight under partly cloudy skies. Winds out of the south, 5 to 10 miles per hour. Mainly sunny skies tomorrow. High temperatures reach up to 94. Lows level off around 74 tomorrow night. Clear skies. Weather this hour is brought to you by The Hill Bar, southeast of St. Marie and Northside Ford in Effingham. I'm meteorologist Paul Trombley. Currently 89.
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1: It strengthens his case. I'm Lisa Lucera, Fox News. President Trump reacts after the Supreme Court rejects an administration challenge to mail-in ballots.
2: A divided Supreme Court opinion upholds a Mississippi state law allowing late-arriving ballots postmarked by Election Day to still be counted. President Trump calls the ruling surprising, adding it makes the Save America Act more important.
3: That was a ruling that was... I think it was very detrimental to honest elections, but it is what it is.
2: The Save America Act would restrict the use of mail-in ballots while adding proof of citizenship and voter ID requirements for voters. A handful of Senate Republicans opposed the measure, arguing against the limits for vote-by-mail options and concerns over federal overreach.
1: Fox's Jared Halpern at the White House. House Democratic Leader Hakeem Jeffries calls it a narrow win for voters.
4: The Supreme Court did the right thing with respect to preserving each state's ability, consistent with the United States Constitution, to manage the electoral process.
1: House Republicans are now looking for ways to attach the Save America Act to another piece of legislation. More than 100 people just deported to Venezuela from the U.S. are missing after their hotel collapsed in last week's earthquakes. That's according to the Associated Press, as rescue crews continue to comb through rubble.
5: More help is coming in the form of 130 U.S. Marines. They're working to open the port of La Guaira, which will help rescue and relief teams deliver supplies. The State Department also announced today that they are increasing the financial commitment in humanitarian aid to $300 million. A U.S. team is also helping expand operations at the international airport.
1: Fox's Nate Foy in La Guaira, Venezuela. At least 1,400 people have died. 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
1: A $1 million bond has been set for now former Detroit Lions cornerback Terrion Arnold after he was charged in an armed robbery and kidnapping plot in Florida. The Lions released him following the bond hearing. Three federal firefighters who died near the Colorado-Utah border have been identified.
11: They died Saturday in Mesa County, Colorado. Emily Barker, 38 years old, from Michigan, and Nick Hutcherson, 27, from Arizona, both with the U.S. Forest Service, and 27-year-old Sidney Watson from Alabama with the U.S. Wildland Fire Service. Two other firefighters have burn injuries on a crew assigned to the Jones and Knowles fires burning on the Colorado side of the border. Those have now merged with the Snyder-Mesa fire, which started on the Utah side. The deaths and injuries happened during what's called a burnover incident resulting in shelter deployment. When fast-moving flames overtake the firefighter's position, leaving no way out, they lie on the ground under a quickly unpacked portable heat shield. Chris Foster, Fox News.
1: The District of Columbia has agreed to pay $50,000 to resolve a lawsuit filed by a man who accused police officers of illegally detaining him for following an Ohio National Guard patrol while playing the Star Wars Darth Vader theme on his phone. Sam O'Hara sued the district last year for what he said was an act of protest against President Trump's law enforcement surge. A funeral service this morning in New York City for legendary music mogul Clive Davis.
12: Kenny G on his saxophone plus Jennifer Hudson performed, and Bruce Springsteen spoke, calling Clive Davis big, bombastic, and brave, adding, quote, "He was born to run everything." Dionne Warwick, Alicia Keys, and Stevie Wonder were among other musical stars at the service. Former House Speaker Nancy Pelosi, Hoda Kotb, and Gayle King were also on hand for the service that was closed to the public, but live-streamed from Central Synagogue in Manhattan. Davis died June 22nd in his Manhattan apartment at the age of 94.
1: Fox's Monica DeLuca. I'm Lisa Lucera. This is Fox News.
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Somebody once said, the magic's in the music and the music's in me. Well, that was John Sebastian, Love and Spoonful. There is magic music everywhere.

0: Bachman Turner Overdrive was in the studio working on the Not Fragile album, and that song started out as just an inside joke, a tune they were recording just to set the levels in the studio, but it took off in a way they didn't expect.
1: We had a brother, Gary, who used to manage us, and he stuttered and stammered all his life. And I figured, well, this song is not going to be on the album, so I'll just sing it like Gary, and I'll send it to him, and he'll have his own tape of us, his brothers, doing this song where I'm singing like he talks, and no one else in the world will have it.
0: Yeah, but that's not the way it played out. The people around the band said, no, this is a hit record. It's got to be out as a single, and it was top 10. So everybody else in the world who wanted it had it. Randy Bachman with that story.
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9: Here's your 103.5 The Rockin' Eagle forecast. A heat advisory continues. Lows dip down to about 74 tonight under partly cloudy skies. Winds out of the south, 5 to 10 miles per hour. Mainly sunny skies tomorrow. High temperatures reach up to 94. Lows level off around 74 tomorrow night. Clear skies. Weather this hour is brought to you by The Hill Bar, southeast of St. Marie and Northside Ford in Effingham. I'm meteorologist Paul Trombley. Currently, it's 88 degrees.
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0: Def Leppard from the Pyromania album and Photograph on this day, the 29th of June, 2026. That just rocked the radio. What about this day, June 29th, over the rock decades? As I'm on the rock pages, let's go back to 1973. Deep Purple, as it was constituted at the time, came to an end because after a show in Osaka, Japan, Ian Gillan and Roger Glover quit the band. And in 1969, the Jimi Hendrix Experience performed their last concert together. It took place at the Denver Pop Festival. Jimmy was the headliner, of course. It was a Sunday show. Jimmy was late. The producer, Barry Fay, sent a showrunner to pick him up and bring him back to the stadium where he would play at Mile High Stadium. Well, she apparently got Jimmy's attention in a different way, and they were later still. The band was fed up with stuff like that, so after that performance, Mitch Mitchell and Noel Redding said, "We're done," and the Jimi Hendrix Experience had played indeed their last show on this day in 1969 in Denver. And that's it, the Rock Pages, for June 29th.
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0: That is one of those songs in rock that if you hold your phone up to it, it'll recharge your phone a little bit. Maybe 5, 7%. There's that much power in that song. Hot for Teacher from Van Halen. All right, I'm Dan Mitchell. I'm heading home. It's been a pleasure, as always, hanging out here inside of your radio. And I want to thank you very much for listening. Hey, have a night.
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2: Here's your 103.5 The Rockin' Eagle forecast. A heat advisory continues. Lows dip down to about 74 tonight under partly cloudy skies. Winds out of the south, 5 to 10 miles per hour. Mainly sunny skies tomorrow. High temperatures reach up to 94. Lows level off around 74 tomorrow night. Clear skies. Weather this hour is brought to you by The Hill Bar, southeast of St. Marie and Northside Ford in Effingham. I'm meteorologist Paul Trombley. Right now, it's 87 degrees.
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